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2: 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Thanks to these community and volunteer-powered stations for keeping Vintage Polka on the airwaves. And this episode of Polka Time is a warm-up party for the biennial Green County Cheese Days. The folks in Greene County throw a cheese party in downtown Monroe that's so big they need to take every other year off to rest. So this week's songs will be almost entirely from Greene County artists. The whole show is music that was recorded by Wisconsin artists for sure. You'll have lots of Swiss music, including just about as many yodels as I could squeeze into an hour. So we're going to start this show off like we usually do with a couple of polkas, a waltz, a Lendler, and a Schottische. We'll hear from Betty Vetterly and Martha Burnett sing about Greene County echoes, and then we'll get some polkas going, especially with probably the longest version of the Beer Barrel Polka that I have in my collection. So get the kids ready to dance, clear out the furniture. It's time to head to Greene County.

And we're listening to Don's Waltz by Don Schlies. Maybe Don Schlies. That's how Dick Rogers pronounced his name, Don Schlies. But we'll call him Don Schlies. Don's Waltz off of their eponymous album. Before that, the Yodeling Toe Ticklers with what I think is probably the longest version of the Beer Barrel Polka that I have in my collection. It just keeps going on and on. But we love it because it's Wisconsin, and that's our unofficial album, or anthem. That's right. The Yodeling Toe Ticklers, Beer Barrel Polka. And we started this segment off with Betty Betterly and Martha Burnett of Green County singing Green County Echoes off of their album, Swiss Echoes, from Wisconsin's Switzerland. Let's see. Let's keep the party going. Next, we're going to hear Tony Rademacher Band with everybody's favorite Lendler. No, that's what it's called. Everybody's favorite Lendler. And then after that, a Schottische by Roger Bright. Stay tuned.

what a sound of Green County that is. Roger Bright with the Moonlight Schottische. Before that, the Tony Rademacher Band with everybody's favorite, Lendler. Just as a reminder, requests and dedications for future shows are always welcome. You can send your request to djshotsky@gmail.com. Just remember that the show is all vintage and all vinyl, so I'll play requests as songs are available in my record library. And looking ahead to the upcoming few weeks, on the live show on Sunday on WVMO on September 15th and 22nd, we're going to have a two-part Oktoberfest warm-up special. I'm going to pull out all of the Oktoberfest-themed albums from my collection. I'm going to dig through all of the German music, and we are going to put together a two-part Oktoberfest party for Polka Time with DJ Schottische. I'm excited, but I could use your help. Maybe you have some Oktoberfest favorites. And if it's, you know, if it's old school enough, if it's something that might be on a on an LP, you know, I might have it. So send me a request, djshotsky@gmail.com. I would love to have some ideas of what songs you love to hear at your Oktoberfest celebrations, however you may choose to celebrate. So let me know. You can also go to djshotsky.com and you can learn more about me and why I'm playing old polka records on the radio. There's lots more information about how I got started doing the show. And you can also sign up for my email newsletters that we call them the Schottische Lodge. And Schottische Lodge newsletters come out once a week and talk about what I'm up to outside of the radio station and pushing my polka agenda around the community. You can find events, merch, and more. All right, when we come back, we're going to really dig into a Green County extravaganza. We are going to hear lots more from Roger Bright and all of the music that he helped to record and create from that region. We're going to hear lots and lots of yodels, and we're going to get into our sing-along, which you already have the words to if you're signed up for the Schottische Lodge newsletter. That's right, we're going to sing the theme song to Cheese Days in Monroe. Cheese Day in Monroe by Rudy Burkhalter. We're going to have that on vinyl, and I hope that you can sing along to get ready for the big party. All right, we're going to take a quick break, and we'll be right back with more Green County Polka. Stay tuned.

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1: Hey Monona, this is DJ Heavy Eye, and I'm here to tell you about the Lake Loop Art Tour. 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

Oh man, every time I need to double check my microphone and make sure it's not on, because I am just singing away right here in the studio, right along with the Edelweiss Stars of New Glarus, Wisconsin. That is their song, Rudy's Yodel. And that was, of course, dedicated to Rudy Burkhalter, who wrote the Cheese Days theme. We're going to hear that theme in just a second. But we also started off this hour with the full Roger Bright Band with their version of Raise the Glasses off of the album One More Time. That's a new acquisition to DJ Shotsky's collection, and I'm so glad to be on the air and sharing it with you. All right, so speaking of Greene County, they have good cheese there. They have a lot of Swiss folks, Swiss music, and they celebrate it every time they can. And in the county seat in Monroe, they have a cheese party that's so big, they got to take a break every other year. The biennial event, Cheese Days, Greene County Cheese Days, is really a small town Wisconsin festival at its best. I mean, it is. I have so many polka memories tied to that event. And I remember clapping along to the Squeezettes playing Pennsylvania Polka the very first time that I went to see Cheese Days in Monroe, and man, that just solidified some of my polka fandom, was being in the crowd for that band and that moment. It was just great, and they take their polka very seriously in Greene County. So I'm so happy to be on the air to share those things with you. So yes, the Edelweiss Stars, that was recorded, that album was their eponymous album from that was on Cougar Records. They worked a lot with Roger Bright Band as well. But they dedicated that song, Rudy's Yodel, to Rudy Burkhalter, who wrote the Cheese Days theme. What we're going to hear next is going to be his version of Cheese Days in Monroe. Cheese Day in Monroe. Cheese Day, because it was probably just one day back in the day. Now it's a whole weekend. But this is a song that was based on a traditional Swiss song that inspired that album, and we're going to hear that original song later in the hour, so you're going to want to stay tuned. But for right now, let's listen to Rudy along with Martha Burnett and her beautiful vocals. Let's hear the anthem of this wonderful festival in Monroe. Cheese Day in Monroe. Here we go. Sing along.

Oh, man. Roby Schneider, I hope you got a chance to hear that in headphones, because that definitely had a mountainous echo sound. That was the Swiss Chalet Waltz. Roby Schneider backed up by the Roger Bright Band. And of course, before that, we heard the anthem for the big event, Cheesday in Monroe. Rudy Burkhalter with Martha Burnett on those yodels. If you are curious about what's happening at Cheesedays this year, you can find more information on their website, including the schedules, where you can find out more about how event organizers aim to break the world record for number of polka dancers dancing at one time. They're going to do it, folks. I'm telling you right now. All right, let's hear more from Betty Vetterly and Martha Burnett. Let's hear the song Swiss Echoes. And if we can squeeze it in, we'll hear from the Greg Anderson Band with their version of the clarinet polka. Stay tuned.

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1: Hi, I'm Steve Martinelli, and this is a Monona Grove Sports Showcase. Over the years, Monona Grove football teams have usually played good defense. The 1962 team, for instance, held opponents scoreless 7 times in their 8-game season, allowing only 1 touchdown all year. Coached by Bob Jacobson, the 1973 Silver Eagles were conference champions and sported a 7-2 record. In a 28-0 rout of rival Stoughton, they accomplished a feat previously unmatched by any other MG squad. Monona Grove held the Vikings to minus 23 yards rushing and 45 yards passing for a total offense output of 22 yards. Impressive as the effort was, a more recent Silver Eagle team went one better. In 2016, MG and Fort Atkinson played in the highest scoring game for either team ever. In front of a home crowd, the Silver Eagles won a back-and-forth overtime battle 57-56 against Fort Atkinson. The 2018 rematch between the two proved to be very different. MG jumped out to a 35-0 halftime lead, ultimately coasting to an easy 49-0 victory. The Silver Eagles saved their best play for the defensive side of the ball. Not only were the Blackhawks held scoreless, they never even crossed the 50-yard line, and they didn't earn a first down the entire game. MG allowed them only 2 yards rushing and minus 3 yards passing for a combined total of minus 1 yard, a new defensive record. Coach Beckwith's Silver Eagles won their first 11 games in 2018 before ending with a playoff loss. But like the invincible 1962 Silver Eagles, they set an incredible defensive record unlikely to be broken anytime soon. I'm Steve Martinelli, and I'll see you at the game.
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library system, you will find a variety of large print books to check out and return to the Monona Senior Center. 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When you-

like a super group of wonderful musicians from Nuclearis, Roby's Alpineers, off of the album Longing for Switzerland. That was The Happy Yodeler. Lots of happy yodels on Polka Time. This episode, I hope you're digging it as much as I am, because I can't get enough of these yodels. I can't get enough of this Green County music. That's why I collect so much of it and play it on the air for you so you can enjoy it with me. Before Roby's Alpineers, that was Keith Zweifel and the State Line Playboys with the Squeezers Polka. Now, Keith Zweifel will be one of the performers at Cheese Days this year. They've got a pretty packed lineup of polka bands and a lot of Swiss bands. There are some amazing, very dedicated volunteers in the Nuclearis and Monroe area in Greene County who are definitely keeping this music going, and a lot of traditional Swiss music as well. So you'll be able to hear the Manor Choir talk, you know, sing traditional Swiss songs. The Yodeler Club is going to be performing. There's going to be alp horns. Then there's going to be polka as well. I'm very excited to see that the Good Time Dutchman Band is coming back. They're fantastic. But also, if you've enjoyed hearing the Edelweiss Stars in this episode of Polka Time, there is a band, or a singing group, that sings the Edelweiss Stars songs. And they call themselves Edelweiss Revisited. And, you know, these folks are just keeping this music going for decades. They have such a deep love for the Swiss music that is so important to this region. So, you know, Cheese Days is a celebration of that and a celebration of all the good Wisconsin things. So I'm really excited to go. All right, let's hear, speaking of Swissy songs, let's hear Vern Meisner. Oh, wait a minute. Hold on. I have a thing here. I gotta go. Let me see if I can do this. All right. Hold on. We got a little technical difficulty here. And I blame Cuckoo Records for this, and I'll tell you why in just a second. 1, 2, 3, 4. A little behind the scenes. Every once in a while, you'll get a record where the label on the record doesn't match what's on the cover, what's on the, like, cardboard cover. And this is one of those. This is a copy of Vern Meisner's dance album. And yes, the label is wrong, so hopefully I've queued up the right song. This is Vern Meisner with Swissy Missy.

The Swiss Girls featuring Rodney Risto with the Hangover Waltz, reminding us not to overdo it during Oktoberfest season. Before that, Vern Meisner with Swissy Missy. Okay, I think we can squeeze in a couple more. Greg Anderson Band, let's hear one more from them. Service Grützi and Hello. This is a song that's always going to get played in Greene County, and you know that's when the party starts. And then we'll squeeze in one more yodel. That last song that we're going to play is Gute Sonntag. That is probably not how you pronounce it, but, you know, happy Sunday, good Sunday. You'll recognize that as the song that's the basis of the Cheese Days anthem. I think you'll like it. So, Greg Anderson Band, let's go.

0: Christmas. Yes, Gute Sonntag. That was Mary Mae Phillips and Betty Vetterli singing Gute Sonntag from the album Nuclearis, Heidiland, USA. All right, we're all out of time for this episode of Polka Time, but I hope you visit djshotsky.com where you can find out more about the shenanigans that I'm up to and get a preview through the Shotsky Lodge newsletter of our two-part Oktoberfest party coming up in the next couple of weeks. Thank you so much for listening, and until next time on Polka Time, keep the hooey in your heart and the oompa in your step. 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
5: 70s music for the next hour. Big hits, stuff you forgot about, and the stories behind the music. I'm Pat O'Neill. This is We Had Joy, We Had Fun, and we'll begin with a quiz. It's my three songs. I've searched my 70s archives to play three hits for you that have something in common. I think you'll get it. And I have the answer coming up on We Had Joy, We Had Fun.

0: This is We Had Joy, We Had Fun. Here's the My Three Songs answer. Pretty easy if you caught the lyrics, or if you were into Top 40 radio in 1974. Boogie songs from that year. Former Temptation singer Eddie Kendricks with Boogie Down. Tony, Orlando, and Dawn enjoying the momentum of Tie Yellow Ribbon with another of their novelty songs. Steppin' Out Gonna Boogie Tonight made the top 10. And Jungle Boogie from Kool & the Gang. And that's My Three Songs. There's a band from California that released 10 albums in 10 years. Then half the band quit. Even so, the group's 11th album became their biggest ever. That story is next on We Had Joy, We Had Fun.
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2: 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Go outside this time of year and you will see them. Squirrels furiously swirling up the grass, chipmunks with cheeks stuffed scurrying back and forth from plants to burrow, or perhaps deer or flocks of turkeys browsing the ground. What are they all doing? Foraging and gathering nut meats and seeds so they are ready for winter. Nut gathering is a great fall activity to engage in with your children. All you need is a bucket and some plastic gloves to keep your hands from staining. In our area, you will find smooth acorns with either a smooth or brushy cap, angular and sometimes heart-shaped hickory nuts, black walnuts and butternuts, sometimes called white walnuts. Inside, big green balls, dark round chestnuts with their spiky shells and sunflower heads bursting with seeds. Unless posted otherwise, the Wisconsin Nut and Berry Law allows you to gather nuts and edible seeds for your own consumption from public lands such as state parks and forests, and also along roadsides. Pick up different kinds of nuts, take them home, and before turning the nut meats into a delicious treat, sort them by kind, by size, by shape, and by color. Remove the husks to find the nut inside. Is it hard to do, or is it easy? Then crack the nuts to get at the meat. Does it reveal its meat easily, or do you have to work at getting the nut out intact? Look online for instructions for turning your nuts into nut butter and conserves, a fruit and nut spread, and for flavoring muffins, pancakes, sauces, and more with their nutty goodness. Nuts are full of flavor and a good source of protein, which is why the animals are going nuts eating and storing them. Until next time, this is Wisconsin Master Naturalist Deborah Proctor encouraging parents and grandparents to get outdoors and learn with your kids naturally.
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2: Playing the hits and the forgotten 70s songs, too. I'm Pat O'Neill. This is We Had Joy, We Had Fun. Music critics often compared this group to the Eagles, and the band is fine with that. In fact, in the liner notes of the Greatest Hits album, they say their early work helped pave the way for the Eagles and Loggins and Messina. Jim Messina himself was a founding member of this group before his years with Kenny Loggins, and both Randy Meisner and Timothy B. Schmidt were in this band years before they joined the Eagles. Looking back, maybe this group would have had more success if the Eagles had never happened. In fact, their best-selling album, called Legend, came along in 1978 when the Eagles were in between projects. Here's the hit song that finally got the band Poco on the radio.

Vehicle almost hit the top in 1970, number two on Billboard for the Chicago band The Ides of March. To help you track down all the great songs you're hearing, there's a playlist link, wvmo.fm. Just look for the show We Had Joy, We Had Fun.

Just in case you're keeping track, Our Love is my all-time favorite Natalie Cole song. This is We Had Joy, We Had Fun, the 70s show. This performer will always be known for heartfelt lyrics matched with soft piano. Songs like So Far Away and It's Too Late. But on her 1973 album, Fantasy, Carole King tried something new. A rhythmic up-tempo song sung in Spanish.

0: Believe it or not, Carole King. We had joy, we had fun. And to learn what Corazon means, let's go to my online dictionary.
1: Spanish word meaning heart, the heart. In English, the pronunciation Corazon. You have to stress on that last syllable.
0: Not a big hit, but that song made the top 40 in 1973. Something unusual happened on the radio in the mid-70s, but we didn't know it at the time. All four of the former Beatles were having hit songs at the same time for the last time. You'll hear those songs next on We Had Joy, We Had Fun.
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1: Hi, this is City Planner Henry Barbie, letting you know that on Sunday, September 20th, the Madison Trust for Historic Preservation is offering a walking tour of the Frostwoods neighborhood in Monona. This isn't just a sidewalk tour. You'll step inside the Tompkins House, the first home in Monona individually listed on the National Register, and get a rare look at its original cabinetry, vented attic, and vintage PA system. The tour ends at the Bungalowin, a lakeside cottage from 1911 with a history as rambling as its floor plan. More information and registration is available at madisonpreservation.org.
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4: For you, it's a big stack of 70s hits to enjoy. For me, it's an excuse to root around in my basement collection and play them for you. I'm Pat O'Neill. This is We Had Joy, We Had Fun. As someone who discovered Top 40 radio in the early 70s and was pretty much addicted to it after that, I didn't have to wait very long to hear the Beatles. Lots of their hits were still on the radio. Hey Jude, Something, Get Back, along with all their solo hits. Paul with Band on the Run, John Lennon's Instant Karma, Ringo with Photograph, George Harrison with My Sweet Lord. And then it was over. We didn't realize it in 1975, but that was the last year all four of the Beatles each had a solo hit. It's well known that John Lennon spent the last half of the 70s rebuilding his marriage and raising his son. His last hit song of the 70s is a classic from the 60s, the Ben E. King hit, Stand By Me.

John Lennon on We Had Joy, We Had Fun. We're listening to each of the former Beatles from 1975, the last year all four would have hit songs, including another number one for Paul McCartney.

Paul McCartney, We Had Joy, We Had Fun. By 1975, Ringo Starr had racked up 7 top 10 hits, including a couple number ones, Photograph and You're 16. His final hit was a novelty song.

That's called the No-No Song, Ringo Starr. We Had Joy, We Had Fun. Top 10 in 1975, the last year in which all four ex-Beatles had solo hits. Like this one from George Harrison.

We had joy, we had fun, and the song called You from the album called Extra Texture, George Harrison from 75, which ended up being the final year all four of the Beatles had a solo hit. Maybe the bosses at Capitol Records realized that when they began planning another Beatles release. Not a new song, it was a 10-year-old tune called Gotta Get You Into My Life, and it made the top 10 in the summer of 76. Here's a version of it you may have not heard, a Beatles rehearsal from 1966.

0: The Beatles with Gotta Get You Into My Life, a song from the 60s that became a hit in the 70s, and that version's from the 90s on the Beatles Anthology 2 release.
1: We had joy, we had fun.
0: Gladys Knight and the Pips recorded for Detroit's Motown Records for 6 years and had hits with If I Were Your Woman, Neither One of Us, and an excellent early version of I Heard It Through the Grapevine, kind of overshadowed by Marvin Gaye's version. Even with that success, Gladys felt like a secondary artist, with most of the company's attention focused on Diana Ross and the Supremes. Gladys Knight's decision to move to another record company led to the group's biggest hits in the 70s, including the number one song, Midnight Train to Georgia. But in the summer of 73, Gladys and the Pips delivered one last Motown hit.

0: Daddy Could Swear I Declare, the final Motown hit for Gladys Knight and the Pips.
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What's up, people? This is Teresa Maria, the People Brothers Band. Every famous artist you've ever listened to started somewhere, and that was local. 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
1: Hi, I'm Jen Coor. Let's be civil. My name is Jen Coor from Queensway. I'm with Dan Stefani, the head of the Public Works Department in the city of Monona. Can you tell me briefly about the Public Works Department? What does it do?
2: The Public Works Department does many different functions here in the city. We operate and maintain the city's water system, the sanitary sewer system, the stormwater utility, and all the streets operations and maintenance functions, as well as capital projects. So it's quite a bit that fall under those few categories. But if you look at the streets and you imagine 14 feet behind the curb on each side, that's what Public Works is. Between the sidewalks or between the curbs, that's where our focus is.
1: Fantastic. And how many staff do you have working with you?
2: Including me, we have 13 department staff in the Public Works and Utilities Department.
1: Well, not many people for a city of our size. You guys run a lean show.
2: Right. We have 4 staff members dedicated to the streets crew. We have 3 in the utilities crew. We have 1 right-of-way permit coordinator. We have a facility maintenance tech. Myself as the director, we have a deputy director, and we have a capital projects manager. So we all wear many hats.
1: Bringing community and city government together, Let's Be Civil is a service of Monona Community Media.
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Hi, I'm Bill Groff from Copps Avenue, and this is The Lake Loop. Whoever said the best time to plant a tree was 20 years ago pretty much nailed it. It was just about 20 years ago, give or take, that Monona, Madison, and Dane County planted the trees along Monona Drive's terraces and medians when the pavement was poured and the street was rebuilt. What started as tiny toothpick timbers have leafed out today into a pretty respectable greenscape. The second best time to plant a tree, the saying goes, would be today. So, we're two decades ahead of the game. Since we've lost so much of our tree canopy in recent years to pests and diseases, I'm rooting for these new arbors to thrive. Thoughtful public landscaping does some of architecture's heavy lifting. Near the high school, a new apartment building looks very much like many of Dane County's newer apartment buildings, except for one thing. While some of its counterparts on the edge of town and in the suburbs beyond stand starkly treeless and ecologically naked, the Bloom was built on a block of Monona Drive where the trees already reached the third-floor windows. Because it was framed in foliage the day it opened, this new addition to the built environment looks like it's been part of the Monona Drive streetscape for years. That same building would look like a Lego sculpture on a card table if we were only now getting around to planting the first saplings. This is one of the reasons that portions of Monona Drive and Broadway are so uniquely suited to locate some of the new housing that Dane County needs. As long as we maintain our head start in greenery, the exact same apartment building will look more at home here than it might someplace where they're planting trees the second best time. Today. Thanks for riding along on this segment of The Lake Loop. I'm Bill Groff. Until next time, on your left.

An odd fascination with payphones. Pick up the receiver and the phone randomly plays for more than 10 hours of recordings. Conversations with friends and family, parties, music, comedy, and everyday moments from Nick's life. Inspired in part by the Japanese wind phone, this one works in reverse. Instead of speaking to someone who's gone, you pick up the phone and listen as voices and memories come back through the line. The booth is a community art installation open for anyone to visit and enjoy, and eventually contribute their own recordings. The public ribbon cutting is Sunday, September 13th at 5 p.m. at 209 Corey Street on Madison's East Side. No registration is required to attend, and refreshments will be served.

0: Hey, Bruce Rave here. 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Lots of very popular artists with some newbies thrown in, and I'll dip a little bit into the rock electronic side as well. 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
1: I'm Jeff Perry with the WVMO Music History Moment for September 12th. He stopped.

In 1931, George Jones was born. The Possum, including collaborations with other artists, had over 150 hits on the Billboard country chart.

0: dragging on.
1: And in 2003, Johnny Cash died of complications from diabetes. He was 71. The Man in Black was one of the most important entertainers of the 20th century. And that's today's WVMO Music History Moment. I'm Jeff Perry.

I'm Rick Bernstein from the Dane County Historical Society. Monona has 129 racial covenants that cover over 500 homes. On September 26th, there'll be a special event on the history of racial covenants in Dane County, including a slide presentation with a special focus on Monona. Refreshments will be available, and the event will be at the Monona Community Center, 1011 Nichols Road. Doors will open at 1, and the presentation will start at 2. RSVPs are not required, but would be appreciated. You can RSVP by email at danecountyhistory@gmail.com or by calling 608-224-3605. A notary will be present to help you file a denouncement free of charge. If interested, please bring proof of identity. I'm Rick Bernstein from the Dane County Historical Society, and I'm glad WVMO cares about knowing our history. The

0: I'm Sue Carr, host of Monona Grove Study Hall, and I'm glad WVMO cares about Monona Grove schools.
1: The cup plant is a wildlife bubbler. Hi, this is Brian from the Alda Leopold Nature Center with a friendly phenology update. The cup plant is easy to spot because it can grow up to 8 feet tall. This native perennial has sturdy leaves joined at the stem that create a small cup that can hold rainwater. The cup plant is a valuable source of water that attracts wildlife such as birds, insects, and even frogs. Its sunny yellow flowers bloom from midsummer into September and provide a source of nectar for pollinators late into the season. When the nights get cold in late September, the plant will start to produce seeds that goldfinches are eager to eat. Known for its medicinal properties, indigenous communities use the roots of the cup plant to treat liver and spleen disorders, back and chest pains, stomach aches, hemorrhages, and nausea. Cup plants also have culinary uses, as the young leaves can be cooked in the spring. Like its cousin, the compass plant, hardened sap from the cup plant can be used as chewing gum to freshen breath. Visit us for a hike or take a walk around your neighborhood looking for cup plants holding water in the prairie. For more information about the Alda Leopold Nature Center, please visit aldaleopoldnaturecenter.org and explore nature today.
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0: 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You can hear my show, Playhouse, Monday nights at 8 p.m. here on WVMO. I play the wacky, the weird, and the wonderful. 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
1: This is Mary Merle from Winnequa Road with the Monona Bird Report. Fall migration is upon us. Warblers, flycatchers, vireos, and many other species of songbirds are passing through Monona on their way south. With summer fledglings joining the adults, songbird numbers actually peak in September. But finding them isn't easy. Birds don't sing in the fall like they do in the spring. Luckily, one of our beloved year-round residents can help. That's the familiar call of the black-capped chickadee. Throughout the year, the call of the chickadee acts as an early warning system. Their calls alert nearby birds when a screech owl has been spotted or when a Cooper's hawk is approaching. During fall migration, the call of the chickadees takes on another crucial role, as chickadees become the leaders of mixed species flocks. Traveling migrants follow chickadees around, relying on their local knowledge to find food, water, and shelter in unfamiliar territory. And we can rely on them too. As chickadees lead visiting songbirds through Monona's trees, their constant chatter tells us where to look. Want to spot a migrating warbler this September? Follow the sound of a chickadee. This is Mary Merle with the Monona Bird Report, and I'm glad that WVMO cares about birds.
2: Hi, this is Lori from the Monona Senior Center. 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
1: Hi, I'm Steve Martinelli, and this is a Monona Grove Sports Showcase. Over the years, Monona Grove football teams have usually played good defense. The 1962 team, for instance, held opponents scoreless 7 times in their 8-game season, allowing only 1 touchdown all year. Coached by Bob Jacobson, the 1973 Silver Eagles were conference champions and sported a 7-2 record. In a 28-0 rout of rival Stoughton, they accomplished a feat previously unmatched by any other MG squad. Monona Grove held the Vikings to minus 23 yards rushing and 45 yards passing for a total offense output of 22 yards. Impressive as the effort was, a more recent Silver Eagle team went one better. In 2016, MG and Fort Atkinson played in the highest scoring game for either team ever. In front of a home crowd, the Silver Eagles won a back-and-forth overtime battle 57-56 against Fort Atkinson. The 2018 rematch between the two proved to be very different. MG jumped out to a 35-0 halftime lead, ultimately coasting to an easy 49-0 victory. The Silver Eagles saved their best play for the defensive side of the ball. Not only were the Blackhawks held scoreless, they never even crossed the 50-yard line, and they didn't earn a first down the entire game. MG allowed them only 2 yards rushing and minus 3 yards passing for a combined total of minus 1 yard, a new defensive record. Coach Beckwith's Silver Eagles won their first 11 games in 2018 before ending with a playoff loss. But like the invincible 1962 Silver Eagles, they set an incredible defensive record unlikely to be broken anytime soon. I'm Steve Martinelli, and I'll see you at the game.
2: 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We've added a lot of new songs to VMO playlists. 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Here's some of what you'll be hearing soon.
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1: Hey Monona, this is DJ Heavy Eye, and I'm here to tell you about the Lake Loop Art Tour. 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More details can be found at lakelooparttour.com or on Instagram and Facebook at Lake Loop Art Tour. 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
1: Hi, this is Lori from the Monona Senior Center. Say cheese! Monona Senior Center reserves the right to utilize photos of participants for publicity purposes. Participants not wanting their photo used must notify the Senior Center in writing.

0: Hey, Bruce Rave here. 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
1: Hello, and welcome to the Wellness Tip of the Day. I'm health writer Sarah Moran from Sylvan Lane. We're going to talk about one of the best things you can do to protect yourself from anxiety and depression. This is a big deal. Depression is the number one cause of disability globally, and anxiety is the number one mental health issue in the country. Both are on the rise. The good news is that anxiety and depression can be significantly improved through exercise. Exercise is shown to be as effective as medication, and it can be used as a first-line treatment for depression. Exercise also improves anxiety. Exercise triggers your brain to release neurotransmitters such as dopamine, GABA, endorphins, and serotonin. These are all helpful, natural chemicals that make you feel happier and calmer. One study used exercise as a treatment for major depression. Participants were randomly assigned to a 4-month course of aerobic exercise, medication, or a combination of exercise and medication. All three groups experienced comparable, significant improvement by the 4-month marker. And 6 months later, the group that had continued to exercise was doing better than the medication group and experienced significantly reduced rate of relapse. Here are three tips to keep your body moving. 1. Find something you actually like doing. Maybe it's dance, riding your bike, or playing tennis. 2. Set reasonable goals. Plan what you'll do, how often, and when. Pick a time that's most likely to work for your schedule. For many people, exercising in the morning is the only way to ensure that that happens. 3. Keep it social. Find a friend to play tennis with you, set dates for a weekly walk with your neighbor, or find a fun group exercise class to join. I'm Sarah Moran from Sylvan Lane, and I'm glad WVMO cares about wellness. Here's wishing you true health and lasting joy. Take care.
2: Hello, this is Dee from McFarland with a moment for Monona on WVMO. Have you ever walked into a room and stopped to think, "What was I doing again?" 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Stopping at our lovely Monona stop signs is a wonderful opportunity for that same reflection of purpose. 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This has been a public service message from 98.7 WVMO.

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1: Hi, I'm Bill Groff from Copps Avenue, and this is The Lake Loop. Whoever said the best time to plant a tree was 20 years ago pretty much nailed it. It was just about 20 years ago, give or take, that Monona, Madison, and Dane County planted the trees along Monona Drive's terraces and medians when the pavement was poured and the street was rebuilt. What started as tiny toothpick timbers have leafed out today into a pretty respectable greenscape. The second best time to plant a tree, the saying goes, would be today. So, we're two decades ahead of the game.

0: Landscaping does some of architecture's heavy lifting. Near the high school, a new apartment building looks very much like many of Dane County's newer apartment buildings, except for one thing. While some of its counterparts on the edge of town and in the suburbs beyond stand starkly treeless and ecologically naked, the Bloom was built on a block of Monona Drive where the trees already reached the third-floor windows. Because it was framed in foliage the day it opened, this new addition to the built environment looks like it's been part of the Monona Drive streetscape for years. That same building would look like a Lego sculpture on a card table if we were only now getting around to planting the first saplings. This is one of the reasons that portions of Monona Drive and Broadway are so uniquely suited to locate some of the new housing that Dane County needs. As long as we maintain our head start in greenery, the exact same apartment building will look more at home here than it might someplace where they're planting trees the second best time, today. Thanks for riding along on this segment of The Lake Loop. I'm Bill Graff. Until next time, on your left.
1: Hey, this is Jennifer Juniper, your friendly neighborhood women's midlife coach off Broadway. I'm teaming up with Planned Parenthood of Wisconsin, and together we're bringing you Magic Midlife, Navigating Peri and Menopause with Clarity and Confidence. It's Wednesday, September 30th, 6:30 to 8 p.m. at the Urban League on Park Street. This is the third in a three-part series all about sexual wellness, navigating changes in intimacy, and maintaining well-being through this very natural developmental phase. It's open to the public. Questions and concerns welcome. Information at 608-432-2616. Once again, that's 608-432-2616. I hope to see you there.

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1: Hi, I'm Jen Coor. Let's be civil. My name is Jen Coor from Queensway. I'm with Dan Stefani, the head of the Public Works Department in the city of Monona. Can you tell me briefly about the Public Works Department? What does it do?
2: The Public Works Department does many different functions here in the city. We operate and maintain the city's water system, the sanitary sewer system, the stormwater utility, and all the streets operations and maintenance functions, as well as capital projects. So it's quite a bit that fall under those few categories. But if you look at the streets and you imagine 14 feet behind the curb on each side, that's what Public Works is. Between the sidewalks or between the curbs, that's where our focus is.
1: Fantastic. And how many staff do you have working with you?
2: Including me, we have 13 department staff in the Public Works and Utilities Department.
1: Well, not many people for a city of our size. You guys run a lean show.
2: Right. We have four staff members dedicated to the streets crew. We have three in the utilities crew. We have one right-of-way permit coordinator. We have a facility maintenance tech. Myself as the director, we have a deputy director, and we have a capital projects manager. So we all wear many hats.
1: Bringing community and city government together, Let's Be Civil is a service of Monona Community Media.
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1: The cup plant is a wildlife bubbler. Hi, this is Brian from the Alda Leopold Nature Center with a friendly phenology update. The cup plant is easy to spot because it can grow up to 8 feet tall. This native perennial has sturdy leaves joined at the stem that create a small cup that can hold rainwater. The cup plant is a valuable source of water that attracts wildlife such as birds, insects, and even frogs. Its sunny yellow flowers bloom from midsummer into September and provide a source of nectar for pollinators late into the season. When the nights get cold in late September, the plant will start to produce seeds that goldfinches are eager to eat. Known for its medicinal properties, indigenous communities use the roots of the cup plant to treat liver and spleen disorders, back and chest pains, stomach aches, hemorrhages, and nausea. Cup plants also have culinary uses, as the young leaves can be cooked in the spring. Like its cousin, the compass plant, hardened sap from the cup plant can be used as chewing gum to freshen breath. Visit us for a hike or take a walk around your neighborhood looking for cup plants holding water in the prairie. For more information about the Alda Leopold Nature Center, please visit aldaleopoldnaturecenter.org and explore nature today.
2: Hi, this is City Planner Henry Barbie, letting you know that on Sunday, September 20th, the Madison Trust for Historic Preservation is offering a walking tour of the Frostwoods neighborhood in Monona. This isn't just a sidewalk tour. You'll step inside the Tompkins House, the first home in Monona individually listed on the National Register, and get a rare look at its original cabinetry, vented attic, and vintage PA system. The tour ends at the Bungalowin, a lakeside cottage from 1911 with a history as rambling as its floor plan. More information and registration is available at madisonpreservation.org.

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1: This is Mary Merle from Winnequa Road with the Monona Bird Report. Fall migration is upon us. Warblers, flycatchers, vireos, and many other species of songbirds are passing through Monona on their way south. With summer fledglings joining the adults, songbird numbers actually peak in September. But finding them isn't easy. Birds don't sing in the fall like they do in the spring. Luckily, one of our beloved year-round residents can help. That's the familiar call of the black-capped chickadee. Throughout the year, the call of the chickadee acts as an early warning system. Their calls alert nearby birds when a screech owl has been spotted or when a Cooper's hawk is approaching. During fall migration, the call of the chickadees takes on another crucial role, as chickadees become the leaders of mixed species flocks. Traveling migrants follow chickadees around, relying on their local knowledge to find food, water, and shelter in unfamiliar territory. And we can rely on them too. As chickadees lead visiting songbirds through Monona's trees, their constant chatter tells us where to look. Want to spot a migrating warbler this September? Follow the sound of a chickadee. This is Mary Merle with the Monona Bird Report, and I'm glad that WVMO cares about birds.
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1: Hi, I'm Steve Martinelli, and this is a Monona Grove Sports Showcase. Over the years, Monona Grove football teams have usually played good defense. The 1962 team, for instance, held opponents scoreless 7 times in their 8-game season, allowing only 1 touchdown all year. Coached by Bob Jacobson, the 1973 Silver Eagles were conference champions and sported a 7-2 record. In a 28-0 rout of rival Stoughton, they accomplished a feat previously unmatched by any other MG squad. Monona Grove held the Vikings to minus 23 yards rushing and 45 yards passing for a total offense output of 22 yards. Impressive as the effort was, a more recent Silver Eagle team went one better. In 2016, MG and Fort Atkinson played in the highest scoring game for either team ever. In front of a home crowd, the Silver Eagles won a back-and-forth overtime battle 57-56 against Fort Atkinson. The 2018 rematch between the two proved to be very different. MG jumped out to a 35-0 halftime lead, ultimately coasting to an easy 49-0 victory. The Silver Eagles saved their best play for the defensive side of the ball. Not only were the Blackhawks held scoreless, they never even crossed the 50-yard line, and they didn't earn a first down the entire game. MG allowed them only 2 yards rushing and minus 3 yards passing for a combined total of minus 1 yard, a new defensive record. Coach Beckwith's Silver Eagles won their first 11 games in 2018 before ending with a playoff loss. But like the invincible 1962 Silver Eagles, they set an incredible defensive record unlikely to be broken anytime soon. I'm Steve Martinelli, and I'll see you at the game.
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0: The Bible is not a history book, but the historical information in the Bible that is affirmed on a regular basis through biblical archaeology is a testimony to the authority with which the Bible speaks. Biblical archaeology helps us understand the biblical world and opens up new insights as we read the Bible. The Book in a Spade is a weekly report on the latest developments and discoveries in biblical archaeology. 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
5: 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If interested, please bring proof of identity. I'm Rick Bernstein from the Dane County Historical Society, and I'm glad WVMO cares about knowing our history.

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1: Got a minute? Here's what's going on around Monona. 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And Monona absentee ballots are in the mail for the November 3rd general election. And the Monona ballot drop box is officially open right there at City Hall, right outside the entrance. For more information about voting and this year's elections, it's available at mymonona.com and search up elections. 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And Wednesday, it's the last beer garden of the season at Schluter Beach. 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
2: 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Squirrels furiously swirling up the grass, chipmunks with cheeks stuffed scurrying back and forth from plants to burrow, or perhaps deer or flocks of turkeys browsing the ground. What are they all doing? Foraging and gathering nut meats and seeds so they are ready for winter. Nut gathering is a great fall activity to engage in with your children. All you need is a bucket and some plastic gloves to keep your hands from staining. In our area, you will find smooth acorns with either a smooth or brushy cap, angular and sometimes heart-shaped hickory nuts, black walnuts and butternuts, sometimes called white walnuts. Inside, big green balls, dark brown chestnuts with their spiky shells and sunflower heads bursting with seeds. Unless posted otherwise, the Wisconsin Nut and Berry Law allows you to gather nuts and edible seeds for your own consumption from public lands such as state parks and forests, and also along roadsides. Pick up different kinds of nuts, take them home, and before turning the nut meats into a delicious treat, sort them by kind, by size, by shape, and by color. Remove the husks to find the nut inside. Is it hard to do, or is it easy? Then crack the nuts to get at the meat. Does it reveal its meat easily, or do you have to work at getting the nut out intact? Look online for instructions for turning your nuts into nut butter and conserves, a fruit and nut spread, and for flavoring muffins, pancakes, sauces, and more with their nutty goodness. Nuts are full of flavor and a good source of protein, which is why the animals are going nuts eating and storing them. Until next time, this is Wisconsin Master Naturalist Deborah Proctor encouraging parents and grandparents to get outdoors and learn with your kids naturally.
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1: 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We've added a lot of new songs to VMO playlists. 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

0: And in 1965, the Beatles single Yesterday was released. The recording featured only Paul McCartney and a string quartet. 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And that's today's WVMO Music History Moment. I'm Jeff Perry.
1: Why she had to go, I don't know, she wouldn't say.
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2: Got a minute? Here's what's going on around Monona. 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And Monona absentee ballots are in the mail for the November 3rd general election. And the Monona ballot drop box is officially open right there at City Hall, right outside the entrance. For more information about voting and this year's elections, it's available at mymonona.com and search up elections. 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Tuesday night, the library board meets at 7 o'clock at the library. And Wednesday, it's the last beer garden of the season at Schluter Beach. 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

0: The Bible is not a history book, but the historical information in the Bible that is affirmed on a regular basis through biblical archaeology is a testimony to the authority with which the Bible speaks. 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
8: Buono, buono.
9: I beg your pardon?
8: Suonate il campanello.
9: Sam, what are you...
8: Nothing at all, sweetheart. I just happen to have the tourist lists of handy Italian phrases before me.
9: North Beach never did that to you before, Sam.
8: North Beach never did anybody like it. Just did me, F.
9: But I thought you said old Bartolomeo just wanted you to drop by for a friendly talk.
8: And some garlic bread and red wine. But does that explain the knife gash on my coat?
9: Your new tweed?
8: My old tweed now, cherub. You see, it was never meant to be swum in.
9: The bay?
8: Yes.
9: Not again.
8: What else? By now, your keen feminine instinct should tell you this is not the social call, Wonder Girl. As a matter of fact, I plan to drop by presto presto with words anent a little something I call View of Fisherman's Wharf from the Water, or the Crab Louie Caper.
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8: Zing, zing, zing, ding, ding, ding, ding, ding.
9: Buongiorno, Sam.
8: Well, buoning up, huh?
9: Let me see now. Senti vero un carburatore per la carrozzella?
8: Great, great. What's it mean?
9: I found my secretary's list of most used Italian phrases, Sam. Mm. It means, I want a carburetor for my voiturette.
8: I'll remember that. Yes. Shall we proceed with the business at hand?
9: Ready, Sam.
8: Date, fill it in. To Bartolomeo Maggiore, copy to Lieutenant Rossi, North Beach Division, from Samuel Spade, license number 137596. Subject, the Crab Louie Caper. Dear Bartolomeo, Fisherman's Wharf, as you know, is as changeable as an Italian wench. All smiles and laughter of a Saturday night with the lights blazing in the Cioppino palazzas and the tourists three deep around the steaming cauldrons outside. But it's something else again of an early dawn. Dark and lonely and quiet, except for the mutter of engines as the crab boats nose out into the fog that hang over the gate. Last night was somewhere in between. The lights were blinking out as I left my cab and walked over to your place of business, a gaudily painted building at the foot of the wharf with a red, yellow, and blue sign reading Museo Maggiore. Curios, souvenirs, waxworks, admission 10 cents.
9: Who is it?
8: I'm Sam Spade. Bartolomeo called me.
9: He isn't here. Fassi's grotto at the end of the wharf.
8: Thanks, thanks. Look, is there anything I can... Sorry. Except for Fassi's at the very end, the wharf was dark now. It seemed early as if something had interfered with business as usual and the late customers had been brushed off a couple hours ahead of time. I peeked through a hole in one of Fassi's window shades and saw why. It looked like the entire population of North Beach was inside.
10: If everyone is ready...
11: One momento. Who's this?
8: Me?
11: Yes, you.
10: What do you want?
11: I'm Sam Spade. Bartolomeo Maggiore sent for me.
12: Bartolomeo. Conoscete il signor Spade?
13: Ah, sì, sì. Obrigatissimo, Faschi. Ah, there, Mr. Spade.
12: You are wondering why we are here?
11: Well, as a matter of fact, I am, Bartolomeo. I thought that...
12: I know. It's but my son, Louis. My son, my only son.
11: Oh, he's inside?
12: No, not inside. Out in the darkness somewhere. Cold and alone.
11: You mean he...
12: Si. 6 days now they have searched for his body.
11: Oh, well, when did it happen?
12: 1 week today.
11: Crab boat?
12: His boat, the San Felipe.
11: Was he alone when it happened?
12: You detectives. You strike the point. My Louis, always he fish alone. Until this time.
11: Who went out with him?
12: Dominic Torrio, his friend, Dominic. This gathering is assembled in Dominic's honor, you see.
11: You mean a hearing or something?
12: Something more than that. Come, listen to them.
14: Yeah. I'm a sick! In my belly, I'm a sick! This opera buffo! Party, you should sell it the ticket!
15: Keep your temper, Aldo. State facts.
14: Facts, huh? All right, facts. 6 years, Louis fished the crab alone. Each day, he's a layover, close the breaker line, and string it apart. Each day, he's bringing the San Felipe home, okie-dokie. That's right, everybody.
9: Yes,
14: sure. Until one fine day, Dominic hit the goal with Louis to help. Help.
15: Aldo, we must deal in facts.
14: Dominic is suspended. Joe is a kid, Louis. And you know why? Because he's a want of Rosalia. That's why.
12: You see how it is.
11: Who's Rosalia?
12: You must have seen her at the museo.
11: Crying?
12: Yes, with reason. Next week, she and my Louis were to be married.
11: It's tough. You think this Dominic was in love with her, maybe?
12: I think nothing, senor. Two men, friends, alone in a boat in a heavy fog. One of them dies, the other says it is an accident. It is not for us to think or make guesses.
11: Say, what am I supposed to do?
12: In the records of the police, senor, my Louis died in an accident. Mm-hmm. In the hearts of his friends, he was murdered. For my sake, for Dominic's, for the sake of us all, we must know the truth. Mm-hmm. For this, I prefer to employ one who is professional and impartial. Come. Yeah. We go in.
14: I don't believe it. Believe me, before heaven, I'm in it.
15: Silencio. Once again, Dominic. How far was the boat from Seal Rocks?
14: 100 yards, I think.
9: I'm putting a tail in the fog.
14: I heard the break.
9: Oh, he's alive.
15: Silencio. Let Dominic tell the story. Go on now. You had dropped the last crab pot over the side. Then?
14: Something went wrong with the motor. Louis told me to look at it. I went below, then it happened. Louis was leaning over the gunwale. We untangled a float, and the sea took us by the stern. We broached. I saw him go over and plunge into the white water. I brought the boat about then. For 2 hours, I yelled, I circled around, I blew the whistle, everything. Then the Coast Guard came. Foskey, I swear it, that's all I know. I never saw Louis after that.
16: Impossible!
15: Silencio! Silencio! My brothers... It was your will that I sit here in judgment of Dominic Torrio. Before I go on, are there any more questions you have to ask him? Are there any among you who have evidence to offer against him? So be it. You know as well as I, there is only one verdict here. The charge is dismissed. The court is adjourned.
11: Everyone was still for a second, like a big tableau. Foskey, white-haired and dignified on the platform, looking down at Dominic, and the rest of them all on their feet now, boring holes through him with their eyes. He was the first to move, turning slowly, walking out through the crowd toward the door, looking tentatively from face to face, knowing now he hadn't been acquitted at all, as one by one they turned their backs on him. I felt terribly sorry for Dominic, until he walked past me and I got a look at his face, at his eyes. In my racket, I see that look more often than the next guy. I never saw it any clearer than I did now. It was fear and hatred and guilt. So I left you talking to Fasque, Bartolomeo, and walked back down to the wharf to the Museo. Rosalia. Rosa.
9: I told you Bartolomeo is not here.
11: I've seen Bartolomeo. I want to talk to you. Sit down.
9: I don't want to...
11: Sit down. Oh. That's a good girl. It was quite a place, the Museo. A catch-all for everything nautical you would run across in 60-odd years of living on the sea or next to it. From a 10-foot shark pickled in formaldehyde to a life-size figure of Captain Kidd, complete with drawn sword, lace cuffs, and treasure chest at his feet next to the door. I turned back to Rosalia, sitting on a rum keg under a flickering hurricane lamp, the only light in the room.
9: What do you want of me?
11: Bartolomeo wants the truth about what happened on the San Felipe.
9: They're deciding that at the meeting.
11: They already did.
9: They did? You mean Dominic... How did they decide?
11: Dismiss the charges. No evidence, no witnesses. It was the only thing Fasque could do. You feel better?
9: It doesn't bring back my Louis.
11: No, it doesn't. Dominic's gone free now from both the law and his people. No vengeance for Louis. Why were you crying when I came by tonight?
9: Haven't I the right to cry with my Louis?
11: Drop it.
9: Huh?
11: Why didn't you go to the meeting? Afraid to give yourself away?
9: I didn't feel like it, that's all.
11: You're a Sicilian, Rosalia. Vengeance is pretty important to you. If you'd loved Louis, you'd have been in there screaming for Dominic's scalp.
9: You shut your mouth.
11: But no, you sat home crying. Not for Louis, but for Dominic, right? How long had it been going on? Did you know Dominic was going to kill him when they put out in the San Felipe?
9: Why would Dominic kill him?
11: Well, that's a stupid question. He's in love with you.
9: In love with me. In love with me.
11: Drop it. Drop it, Rosalia.
9: In love with me? Oh, I wish it were so.
11: Huh?
9: He killed for me. Is that what they say? It's all very flattering, very. I love Dominic. I've always loved Dominic since I was a little girl. I threw myself at Dominic, and I begged him to marry me. That's not easy for a girl to do, Mr. Spaeth. I begged him, and I promised to work for him, to be a slave. You know what he did? He laughed, and he spit upon me. And you, stand there, and you tell me that he murdered for the love of me. You wouldn't walk across the street.
11: All right, all right. Take it easy now. Come on, take it easy.
9: So I do the silly woman thing. I promise myself to Louis. To crazy Louis. To a madman.
11: Crazy?
9: You don't believe that, huh? Louis the Great, il campione. A champion of the crab fisherman. Who dares to fish right on the breaker line. Catches more crab than anyone else. Louis the Fearless. You know why he's fearless? He's too crazy to be afraid.
11: What do you mean?
9: He mutters. He talks to himself of great riches. Of thousands of dollars. Of him and me. Louis, the crab fisherman, and me, living in the finest house in North Beach.
11: When was this?
9: Last week. He went up in Bartolomeo's attic one night, and he came down with a big hunk of his raw wax from the waxworks. The tresor, he called it. A stupid lump of wax. And he held it up before me, so. And he says with a mad gleam in his eye, "From this, Rosalia, from this I will carve for us the biggest, finest house you can dream of. Here, look."
11: What's Captain Kidd got to do with it?
9: He puts it in the treasure chest. See? Hmm? You will keep this a secret, Rosalia, he says, if you love me. And he laughs again like a madman. Me love Louis Maggiore? I hated him.
11: It was too good to be phony. The triangle notion had to go. You could hardly blame Rosalia for thinking he was crazy, and the treasure chest was a hunk of tallow. Not a very fresh hunk at that. And Louis's routine with it must have hit her like the graveyard scene from Hamlet. Therefore, having no theory, nor evidence, nor witnesses, I also had no motive. As always in situations like this, I did the sensible thing. I went home and went to bed. Or I thought I went to bed. Hello?
14: Spade?
11: Yeah.
14: I got a tip for you.
11: Huh?
14: Find yourself a nice, dirty divorce case somewhere and stay out of North Beach.
11: Well, this almost sounds like a threat.
14: Call it advice. There's $100 in the mail for you. You'll get it this morning.
11: Plus a bribe?
14: A gift.
11: Can I keep it if I don't play?
14: If you don't play, you won't need it.
11: Hmm. I suppose it's useless to ask who this is.
14: Louis Maggiore.
11: Say that again?
14: Louis Maggiore. Shall I spell it?
11: You might explain it.
14: You talk to Rosalia. Figure it out for yourself.
11: Sure, sure. So she never loved you, and you knew it. So So you go over the side when the comber hits, swim ashore, then discover they think you're dead and decide to leave it that way rather than go through with a wedding.
14: You got it.
11: I got more. So life without Rosalia in North Beach is impossible. You can't face the shame and loose talk that goes with a busted wedding. So you're going over the hill and find a new life for yourself.
14: Wait a minute, Spade.
11: Oh, there's more, there's more. So you're tossing over a car, a bank account, a boat worth $7,000. Walking out on your old man to say nothing of 3 years apprenticeship and 6 years of hard work to get where you are. I understand perfectly. And you're being a little insulting. I make a lot of my dough with my big flat feet, but I do make some of it with my head. Now try again.
14: You don't believe I'm Louis Maggiore?
11: That is the general idea. And it might surprise you to know that 5 minutes ago I was ready to chuck the whole antipasto. Now I'm back in with both feet. What's with the music box?
14: Nothing. Tell me, would you know Louis if you saw him?
11: I've seen his picture.
14: Fine. I guess I'll have to prove it to you. If I satisfy you, I'm Louis Maggiore, will you stay home?
11: Scout's honor. Now, where do we prove it?
14: You know Castellani's grotto?
11: Halfway out in the wharf, yeah.
14: There's a ramp running around behind it. I'll see you there in a half hour.
11: I know just what you're going to say, Bartolomeo, but I didn't go alone. Roscoe was right there with me, with his safety off. It was the kind of fog San Francisco puts on once a year for the tourists. Just to nail down its position as runner-up to London. I had to feel my way along the row of dark chowder houses to Castellani's. Except for the foghorn and the lapping of the water below, there wasn't a sound. The only cheerful thing in the picture was Roscoe, who was now out of my pocket at the ready. I eased up to the corner of Castellani's. There was an alley between it and the next building, leading around on the ramp over the water.
14: Spade?
11: I could see the glow of his cigarette first. Then I made him out, in a slouch hat and overcoat. He was standing at the rail.
14: Spade?
11: Right here.
14: Well, you're satisfied now?
11: I'll let you know. I moved out from the side of the building and walked toward him. He must have known about Roscoe because he didn't move. Just let me come right up next to him. I was stupid, sure. But it wouldn't have worked for him except for the fog. 2 feet away, I saw what I thought was Louis. It was a booby trap. The hat and overcoat were slung over a piling with a burning cigarette on the rail next to one of the sleeves. I rolled to one side just in time. The knife slashed through the padding on my left shoulder and he was on me. Roscoe went into the drink and I took on the arm with a knife with my two hands and 32 teeth. Unhappily, overlooking a spare foot, he knew what to do with. I went through the railing like in the silent version of the Sea Wolf, arriving thus in the limpid and soothing waters of San Francisco Bay. At the moment, I was not sorry.
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0: Three chimes mean good times on NBC. Sunday, Theater Guild on the Air presents one of the greatest dramatic undertakings in the history of radio. It's a full hour and a half adaptation of Shakespeare's masterpiece, Hamlet. The immortal lines and matchless beauty of Hamlet come to life Sunday with John Gielgud, Dorothy McGuire, and Pamela Brown in Theater Guild on the Air. And a reminder, this Sunday also means another gala broadcast of The Big Show. And now back to the Crab Louie caper, tonight's adventure with Sam Spade.
1: Wetting my finger and holding it up in the wind, I quickly determined where north was and just as quickly decided there was no percentage in swimming the Golden Gate. A bright blur on my starboard bow called to mind the old saying, where there's a light, there's life, so I headed there. Three strokes this side of exhaustion, I pulled up at what proved to be a landing with a Jacob's ladder, at the top of which I found the rear entrance to Foskey's, or more accurately, Foskey's private office. The door was open.
2: Huh? Oh.
1: I'm Sam Spade. I've been swimming, if you're wondering.
2: Bartolomeo told me about you. He didn't say you were crazy.
1: Well, maybe he didn't know. You wouldn't have a brandy lying around loose, would you?
2: Sure. Sit down.
1: Thanks. I think I saw Louis tonight.
2: Louis? Impossible. Where?
1: Beyond Castellani's.
2: Yeah.
1: Bust you, Foskey. Oh, hit me again, will you?
2: Yeah, but what about Louis?
1: Called me up, said he'd meet me there. Just tried to knife me.
2: Oh, but it's impossible.
1: Is it?
2: Why would he play dead? And why would he try to kill you?
1: Maybe he's crazy.
2: Well, how do you mean?
1: You've heard of the dear old lady who had the trunk full of pancakes, haven't you?
2: Hmm?
1: Louis saves old tallow. Captain Kidd's treasure chest at the Museo is full of it.
2: Who told you this?
1: Rosalia showed it to me. May I?
2: Help yourself.
1: Thanks. Might be a good idea to call another meeting and tell the people. Make it easier for Dominic.
2: Funny. Of the whole meeting here, I alone doubted his guilt.
1: Good thing they made you the judge, or he might be 6 feet under by now. Got a cigarette?
2: In the box there, next to the phone.
1: Thanks. Yeah, I went right along with him, too. Shows how wrong you can be when...
2: When what?
1: When you go by emotions and not by evidence. This is, quite a cigarette box.
2: Yes. It stops when you put it down.
1: Hmm? Well.
2: I suppose now you'll drop your assignment?
1: Sure, sure. I'm a detective, not a psychiatrist. You've got a lunatic running around. That's your problem. Good night, Foskey, and thanks for the brandy. If Roscoe had been along, I might have played it differently. But when you're sitting across a coffee table from a guy you suddenly realize has the wet cement already, you do what I did, make polite noises and concentrate on getting out on 2 feet. It was 7-3. Dominic was stashed in a handy closet listening to the whole thing, which was handy since the next obvious move was his room in a house on Jefferson Street. A rooming house owned and operated by a four-corsage bosom-type lady known as Mama Luca.
3: Oh, senor, I don't know nothing. I don't know nothing.
1: You're scared, Mama. Did Dominic threaten you?
3: No, don't ask me.
1: Look, he killed Louis Maggiore. I gotta know why.
3: I don't know why. I don't know nothing about it.
1: Louis came here?
3: Yes, Louis came here the night before it happened.
1: Why?
3: I don't know. He was all excited. A handful of wax.
1: Wax?
3: You know.
1: What about it?
3: He showed it to Dominique, and they go into his room and talk, and then he ran off to send a telegram.
1: Telegraph office, huh?
4: Well, since it's official business, I can let you read the office copy. This message just came in tonight.
1: Dominic Torrio. Regarding your inquiry, analysis of samples sent here by Louis Maggiore, highly promising. If quality uniform and weight correct, would estimate value minimum $60,000. Hartley Associates, Vancouver, B.C. A lump of smelly stuff that looked like old tallow, picked out of the ocean and worth $60,000, was a strong enough clue for even stupid Sam to pick up. I left the telegraph office on the double and pulled up at the Museo Maggiore 10 minutes later.
5: Lock is jammed.
1: He was too busy to notice me. I slid a marlin spike out of a rack next to the rum keg.
5: Locked. Must be locked.
1: I hate to do this, Foskey.
5: Wait a minute, mate. Wait a minute.
1: The next voice you'll hear will be the nurse with a breakfast tray. Bartolomeo!
6: Monsignor Spad, what have you...
1: Look.
6: What have you done?
1: His Honor was playing Pandora with Captain Kidd's treasury.
6: Treasure box?
1: Yeah.
6: But why? Who is it? Who? Foskey.
1: Surprised?
6: Foskey? Why would he, of all people...
1: He likes a buck as well as the next one. Possibly even more, when there are 60,000 of them.
6: $60,000?
1: Yeah.
6: Is he mad?
1: Like a fox. Here, let me pry this cover off. There.
6: What is this?
1: Well, it may not look like much to you and me, but to a perfume manufacturer, it's prettier than the Venus de Milo.
6: Tallow?
1: Ambergris. It's what happens when a whale gets a tummy ache. Louis must have run onto it 10 days ago.
6: Madre mia, $60,000.
1: Yeah. That's the big why of it, Bartolomeo.
6: What now? You think Foskey...
1: He won't talk, neither will Dominic. It's their necks and they know it. Still two men alone in a fog in a boat.
6: See.
1: There were only a witness.
6: There was a witness.
1: Hmm?
6: The eye of God was on Dominic when he did it. And the judgment of God is swift and is sure. Dominic knows it.
1: You think so?
6: I know Dominic. Why you ask?
1: There's a way to find out. What time is it?
6: 1:30.
1: There's time. Where do you keep your razor?
6: Razor?
1: Yeah. I'm going to shave Captain Kidd. Which I did, finishing around 2 a.m. And during the next 3 hours, I got wet, cold, and seasick in the order named. But made it back to the Museo in time for a couple of stiff horns of grappa before you and I hustled down to the wharf where Dominic was picking up bait for his crab nets.
6: Dominic?
7: Huh? Oh, Bartolomeo.
6: And the Signor Spade.
7: I remember Mr. Spade.
1: Yeah, last night in back at Castellani's.
7: I don't know what you're talking about.
1: What you're talking about, sure, Dominic. It's all a horrible mistake.
7: Lay off me, will you? Heard what Foskey said, didn't you? They dropped the charges. I'm innocent. They cleared me.
1: That's just why we're here.
6: We want to make it up to you, my boy.
7: What's in your mind?
1: You did Louis a great favor, Dominic. When his 32 crab pots got too much for him to handle, you went along to help him. Today, we're going along to help you. Now, when do we cast off? There's a float up ahead.
6: What color?
1: Yellow and red. Is that yours, Dominic?
7: That's mine.
1: Great, great. Pull up alongside. Well?
7: What's this all about?
1: I told you, Dominic.
7: You're lying. What are you trying to do? Break me down? He's dead in an accident. You heard what Foskey said.
1: Yeah. Forget it, Dominic. Forget it. We love you like a brother.
7: I told the truth. What are you trying to do? Torture me? Is that what you want? Revenge?
6: No. The matter is in other hands now.
7: What? You mean?
6: There is always one witness, isn't there, Dominic?
7: Oh. That's what you mean, huh? Is that why you came to tell me that? That's a good one. Hold the wheel, Spade. I'll bait my net. I'll spit in your eye one day, old man. One day when you get smart, you and a whole lousy war.
1: We both watched him haul the line.
7: Oh, it's playing
1: it on
7: me.
1: The deck, prattling to himself like a little kid whistling in the dark. He was a lousy actor, pale under his sunburn and drenched with
7: sweat.
1: I
7: won't let you forget
1: it. Up it came, coil by coil.
7: I got something to prove.
1: Then it began to come slower.
7: I can make it stick. When I can prove it in court, I'll sue you till you bleed. Hey, what's the matter here? What's pulling on this line?
1: Maybe it's your conscience, Dominic.
7: It's heavy. It's...
6: What? The Lord moves in strange ways.
7: Hey, can't get it up.
1: Let me help you. There we go. One, two,
7: up.
8: Louis! Get away from me! Let me go! Louis! No!
1: I hauled Louis up onto the deck, and a grisly sight he was, too, with a knife still sticking in his back. I figured that that was where Dominic would put it, and I was right. Not that it mattered, because Dominic wasn't thinking logically from the moment he saw Louis's body tangled in his crab line. He sang us all 50 verses then and there and repeated them for the police stenographer later when we got him to headquarters. It looks like a first-degree rap for both him and Foskey, but I'm waiting till it happens before telling him the corpse was Captain Kidd, minus beard and ruffles. Period. End of report.
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1: And each time a new facet, a new thrill.
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Tonight's transcribed adventure of Sam Spade was produced, edited, and directed by William Spear. Sam Spade was played by Stephen Dunn. Lorene Tuttle is Effie. Script for tonight's adventure by Harold Swanton. Musical scoring by Lud Gluskin, conducted by Robert Armbruster.

0: Join us again next week, same time, for another adventure with Sam Spade. Through the years, the Red Cross has helped the victims of disaster and helped protect the health of our nation. Today, with the country rising to meet the challenge of possible aggression, the Red Cross has been asked by the government to undertake additional tremendous tasks. A goal of $85 million must be reached during the 1951 Red Cross campaign. This year, when you support the Red Cross, you'll be helping to mobilize for the defense of our nation. Join the Magnificent Montague, then it's Duffy's Tavern on NBC.
1: Men, no shaving proposition beats this. Listen. There's $1 cash, says Colgate Brushless, wins you in a flash.
2: Get this and get it straight. Crime is a sucker's road, and those who travel it wind up in the gutter, the prison, or the grave. This time it was a fishy horseplay from a red-headed beauty, past a black-bearded sailor to a neck-and-neck finish over a wandering seahorse worth $50,000. And I was the jockey. It happened like this.
3: From the pen of Raymond Chandler, outstanding author of crime fiction, comes his most famous character in The Adventures of Philip Marlowe. Now, with Gerald Moore starred as Philip Marlowe, we bring you tonight's exciting story, The Seahorse Jockey.

0: You know, Mr. Marlowe, when you came in today, I said to myself, I said, it's a funny thing. You've been getting your hair cuts here now for 6-7 years. But I never found out how you vote, Republican or Democrat.
1: Well, I like to think that's my business.
0: And another thing. Never did you tell me if you're for the Marshall Plan or against the Marshall Plan.
1: Well, the Marshall Plan...
0: And for the California's governor next fall?
1: Well, there's no doubt in my mind.
0: And the income tax... sit back, please. Now, the income tax is fair or it's not fair?
1: Well, eminently...
0: Now, how come all this stuff, I don't know, what is your opinion?
1: I can't imagine.
0: Of course, my opinion, I tell people. I say, political party is a matter of getting to... Oh, excuse me.
1: Saved by the bell.
0: Oh, Alvin's Barbershop. Alvin speaking. Oh, Mr. Marlowe? Yes, he's right here. Hold on, please. It's for you, Mr. Marlowe. Always interruption, ain't it?
1: You're so right. For 60, well, never mind. Thank you. Hello.
2: Mr. Marlowe, this is Mrs. Lola Demarest speaking.
1: Oh?
2: Thank goodness I've finally located you. Now, you're to come out to my place at once. Pacific Palisades, 1312 Old Tower Road, and your plane leaves in 2 hours.
1: Wait a minute. What plane, here, Mrs. Demarest? Why? What's this all about?
2: The Seahorse. I'm going to sell it, Mr. Marlowe. My mind's made up.
1: The Sea Witch?
2: A Seahorse, Mr. Marlowe. It's a brooch 6 inches high and set with precious stones, which a San Francisco dealer is anxious to pay $5,000 for.
1: Well, look, Mrs. Demarest,
2: The dealer's flying to New York tomorrow, Mr. Marlowe, and also my doctors say I'm living by sheer willpower alone. Hence, my decisions must be made quickly. Now, the terms of the deal are cash, so please be sure that you're armed. And the money will be returned here to my stepdaughter, Jillian Demarest, unfortunately.
1: Oh, you don't approve, huh?
2: No. However, I'll abide by my late husband's wishes. Jillian is to be provided for. Now, no more questions, sir. Just hurry. You'll be paid handsomely. And when you get here, Mr. Marlowe, use the back porch. I'll be in my bedroom. The other doors are locked.
1: You're alone, Mrs. Demarest? No servants?
2: I'm merely sick, Mr. Marlowe, not dead. And since I've just fired Elmer Paris, who was called a lawyer, but it was actually more of a baboon, we'll be able to talk. Now, hurry, Mr. Marlowe. Please be punctual. My new lawyer is due here at 4:30. I'll finish up and be ready for you at exactly 5. Is that clear?
1: I've got one question. Were you ever a barber?
2: Goodbye, sir.
1: Well, Alvin, it looks like we'll have to skip that shave.
0: Oh, that's too bad, Mr. Marlowe. Like I said, I'm anxious to get your opinions. Opinions are important, huh? Important,
1: oh,
0: you know.
1: Oh, sure, Al, sure.
0: I mean, the way I look at it, Mr. Marlowe...
1: Alvin!
0: Yes, Mr. Marlowe?
1: Wipe the lather off. Your chin, not mine. Pacific Palisades, my new client's home at 1312 Old Town Road, was 40 minutes from L.A. The house was Victorian-style, solid, made of wood, 2 stories high, and squatted close to the edge of a sun-baked cliff, 200 feet above the ocean. I parked behind what must have been the first Pierce Arrow ever made, and started slowly along a gravel path that led to the rear, until I heard it. Inside, I found an old woman whom I figured to be my client, leaning against the half-open kitchen door, sobbing and clenching at the gingham apron she wore like it would keep her from screaming again. Mrs. Demarest, get hold of yourself. What happened?
3: I'm not Mrs. Demarest. Oh, the poor darling. Her heart. She's dead.
1: She's dead?
3: In there, the bedroom.
1: Oh.
3: But who are you?
1: My name's Philip Marlowe. Mrs. Demarest hired me an hour ago. She was a handsome woman.
3: A beautiful woman and a good woman. You're the detective, aren't you, about the brooch?
1: Yeah. How'd this happen, Mrs....
3: Miss Bertie Lockfield.
1: Miss Lockfield, were you with her?
3: No, I came over a bit ago. I'm Lola's best friend, you know, her only friend. I came over in my car to cook her some dinner, like I do all the time. I live right by the little cottage at the foot of Old Tower Road, the one with the tall
1: hedges.
3: The
1: dinner, Miss Lockfield, you were saying?
3: Oh, yes. Well, Mr. Marlowe, can we go back to the living room?
1: Oh, sure. Now, Miss Lockfield, you came over to cook dinner, then what?
3: Well, I looked in on her first, like I do all the time. And since she was asleep, I went to the kitchen and set things going.
1: And then? Oh, here, you better sit down, huh?
3: Thank you. Then I went back to my place, fussed around for 10, maybe 20 minutes. Then I came here again and found what we just saw. That pillow clenched in one hand like she'd wanted to
1: hold something.
3: All right,
1: take it easy, Miss Lockfield. Try to hold on, huh? Now tell me. You didn't happen to see anything of the new lawyer around, did you?
3: New lawyer? Why, Lola didn't mention a new lawyer. He was due here today?
1: Yeah, a half hour ago. Might help if we knew his name.
3: Why, Mr. Marlowe? Mr. Marlowe? Surely you don't think there was, well, foul play?
1: I don't know, Miss Lockfield. But for one thing, the position of the pillow seems kind of cockeyed to me.
3: Yes, but who on earth would want to... Oh, no, not Jillian. It couldn't be.
1: Mrs. Demarest was quite clear about Jillian.
3: Jillian hated Lola, Mr. Marlowe, but Jillian isn't a killer.
1: Yeah, well, maybe nobody's been killed. But tell me, Miss Lockfield, did this stepdaughter, this Jillian, know that she was getting the money from the brooch?
3: Oh, no, I doubt it very much. Although she did know that Lola had it, of course, and...
1: And what?
3: And that Lola's money was dwindling, Mr. Marlowe, and that she was selling her possessions one by one.
1: Uh-huh. And therefore, Jillian might think that the seahorse brooch was hers by right of inheritance, huh?
3: Yes.
1: Yeah. Tell me, Miss Lockfield, do you know where Mrs. Demarest kept the brooch?
3: Oh, yes, in the bedroom. I'll show you exactly where. Come.
1: All right.
3: It's behind the portrait of Mr. Demarest and... Oh, the poor
1: come
3: darling.
1: On. Take it easy, honey, huh? Did you say behind a portrait, that one?
3: Yes. There's a panel in the wall that slides.
1: Uh-huh.
3: Move the picture to your right, Mr. Marlowe. Then pull out on the panel edging. You'd better use the chair.
1: Yeah. To the right. And out on the panel edging, huh?
3: That's it. That's it. See it?
1: This velvet case?
3: No, those are earrings. The brooch is much bigger. It's in a silk bag, Mr. Marlowe. Mr. Marlowe, don't you see it?
1: No, and I don't think I will. Miss Lockfield, the velvet case is all there is. The seahorse is gone. I called the law and reported both the theft of the brooch and the death of Mrs. Demarest while Bertie Lockfield prompted over my shoulder. After that, I started through the place looking for anything that could possibly give me a lead on the wandering seahorse. 15 minutes later, all I could show for my effort was a telephone number, Surfside 10229. It meant nothing to me except that it was written on a sheet of brown roll-your-own cigarette paper. When I dialed the number and got no answer, I dropped the paper into my pocket. I told Miss Lockfield to wait for the police and headed for town in the first public phone booth. I started through the local classified directory looking for a lawyer named Elmer Paris. When I didn't find him, I figured he could be somebody's junior partner. So I began at the top. I scored on my seventh nickel. Calder, Kramer, and McDuff. It was the anchor man who answered.
4: Elmer Paris? Yes, we employ a lawyer by that name.
1: One who was fired by Mrs. Lola Demarest early today, Mr.
4: One
1: McDuff?
4: Who ceased working for Mrs. Lola Demarest early today.
1: All right, objection sustained. Tell me, where can I get in touch with Mr. Paris?
4: At his desk here in the office, where he's been all day. Your reason for asking, sir?
1: The answer you just gave me. Now, one last item, Mr. McDuff. Did your firm supply a new lawyer for Mrs. Demarest late today?
4: We did not. And, sir, we never will.
1: Oh?
4: Each lawyer in this office is first a gentleman, second a competent barrister. The belligerent Mrs. Demarest has use for neither. Good day, sir.
1: The bet I checked Elmer Paris off my list and went back to the phone book. Jillian Demarest, my late client's stepdaughter, was listed at number 111 Los Amigos Terrace, which a map on the back of the book showed to be just off Sunset Boulevard in Hollywood.
5: Come in.
1: The girl herself, replete with old-fashioned, the only thing that was red-headed, maybe 30, and meat and potato curves in either direction, from a waistline that was strictly rye crisp over lettuce leaves.
5: Sit down. What's your problem?
1: Well, I got some bad news, Miss Demarest.
5: Don't tell me. It's my income tax. I've been caught lying.
1: It's your stepmother. She's dead, Jill.
5: Oh. That's too bad.
1: Her heart? Well, try not to go to pieces, kid, huh?
5: Look, I didn't particularly like Lola Demarest. She didn't particularly like me. So, why make a thing of it?
1: Because the seahorse brooch has been stolen.
5: You're kidding.
1: Don't try brushing that off, because it was supposed to be sold today with the proceeds to go to you.
5: You're a liar.
1: Private detective. Hired Jill to fly the brooch to a San Francisco dealer, and I found out it's really worth $50,000. A lot of dough you didn't expect.
5: Okay, Mr. Private Detective. That last crack. It means exactly what?
1: That you could have taken the brooch yourself.
5: Try me again.
1: Surfside, 10229.
5: Stop pushing and start listening. If Lola intended to sell the brooch and give me the money, it was for one reason only. My father wanted it that way.
1: So?
5: So... So do I. And now that you're without a client, maybe you'll work for me.
1: I doubt it.
5: I write and get paid well. 5,000 words a month for a pulp magazine. Torrid stories.
1: It figures.
5: Pays off nicely. Be worth your while. Do you want to help me?
1: Suppose you're lying and actually stole the brute yourself. What then?
5: Then you handcuff me to the nearest cop and run for mayor on the Let's Clean Up Local Crime ticket. Now, is it a deal for, say, 1% of the 50,000, if I get it? 0 if I don't.
1: 500 are fun, huh?
5: Mm-hmm.
1: Yeah, okay, Jill, it's a deal.
5: Good.
1: And for a starter, do you happen to know who Mrs. Demarest's new lawyer was?
5: New lawyer? I didn't know the old one had been fired.
1: I didn't say he had. Could have quit, you know.
5: Nobody ever quit working for Lola Demarest. It wasn't her nature.
1: No.
5: Now, will you please stop barking at me and go out and bite the guy with the brooch? You look like you could do a good job of it. For $500.
1: Yeah. But just think of the opposition, Jill. It's snapping at 50 grand. I drove back to the foot of Old Tower Road in the smothered and ivy cottage labeled Miss Bertie Lockfield. I started for the front door, but only got halfway.
6: That'll do nicely. Right where you are.
1: Oh, fine.
6: You're a friend of Bertie Lockfield's or a relative, which...
1: A nephew, why?
6: Because, nephew, Aunt Bertie's not home and I want someone responsible to leave a message with.
1: So you go looking for him with a gun, huh? Now listen, baby,
6: Shut up and try to remember this. Tell your aunt that the new lawyer Mrs. Demarest hired will be in touch with her. Does that make any sense to you?
1: No. But maybe if I knew his name, it would.
6: I doubt it. Now, nephew, without any fuss, let me have your car.
1: Hey, now, wait a minute.
6: Come on. You'll find your car a block away from here where I left mine. Give?
1: No. Happy motoring.
6: Thank you, nephew. And don't forget the message.
1: She backed away, got into my car, and started it without once taking her dead, fish-cold gray eyes off me. When she jerked away from the curb, it was too late for me to do anything but swear and start walking to my car. It was where she said it would be, so I got in and sulked as far as the first public telephone. It was time to try Surfside 10229 again.
7: Hello?
1: Hello, I'd like to talk to...
7: To who?
1: Wait a minute, is that you, Lieutenant Matthews?
7: Yeah. Marlowe?
1: Yeah, that's right.
7: Oh, that Demarest case, huh? Well, Phil, the coroner thinks it was murder, all right. Suffocated her with a pillow, but they won't be sure till the autopsy report is in.
1: Yeah, wait a minute, Matthews, wait a minute, will you? You're at Surfside 10229, right?
7: Yeah. You got this number from homicide, didn't you?
1: No, I didn't. I got it from a brown cigarette paper I found at Mrs. Demarest's.
7: Huh?
1: Now, look, tell me, Matthews, what have you got and where are you?
7: 51 South Monroe Place.
1: 51
7: South. It's a dead one, Phil. A guy who sported a beard. The name was Paul Crater.
1: Oh, occupation lawyer, right?
7: No, Phil, wrong. The occupation was able-bodied seaman.
8: In just a moment, the second act of Philip Marlowe. But first... Dr. Christian's latest patient comes up with a new problem for the kindly small-town physician this Wednesday, and it's the case of a man who's about to be evicted from the place to which he's come home to die. Add to this, the patient is an exceedingly lively, rip-roaring centurion, and you have the makings of a highly dramatic, amusing yarn. Dr. Christian, starring Gene Herschelt, is heard every Wednesday on most of these same CBS stations. Now with our star, Gerald Moore, the second act of Philip Marlowe, and tonight's story, The Seahorse Jockey.
1: I was 30 minutes getting out to the address Matthews had given me. The neighborhood around Surfside looked like it had been pushed together from scraps that had washed in from the sea. And number 51 Monroe Place was no improvement. It was a corroded little frame house surrounded by a picket fence, with most of its front teeth missing. I parked in the red glare from the squad car's spotlight, and as I walked past the sagging gate, I could hear Matthews inside.
9: Oh, hello, Marlowe. Come on in. But don't fall over the late Mr. Paul Crater there.
1: Oh, that's him, huh? Doesn't look much like a sailor to me, Matthews, in spite of his whiskers.
9: What do you expect, bell-bottom trousers?
1: All right, all right.
9: Those guys wear suits when they're short like anyone else. He was shot twice, Phil. Once in the stomach, once in the chest.
1: Dropped right here in front of the door, huh?
9: Yeah. The way it looked, somebody came up and knocked, and when Crater opened the door, they let him have it.
10: Got a line on him?
9: Well, he was a nice, quiet guy, apparently. Lived here with his sister, Helen. As far as we know, they got along fine. We're still trying to locate her. He worked around here someplace, but we don't know where yet. But what about the Demarest business?
10: Oh, that. Well, I...
9: Oh, wait a minute.
10: Oh, okay.
9: Matthews. Yeah, Mooney. I see.
11: All right. Take
9: the two of them over there and... Jug Nolan. As in J-U-G?
11: Listen, we've got to get those prints off the table.
9: Uh-huh.
11: Good.
9: He is?
11: All right, fine.
9: No, you come on back. I'll check him later, personally. Well, Phil, that answers one question anyway. Crater here worked out of a boatyard on Front Street.
10: What was that Nolan, J-U-G, about?
9: Jug Nolan. He's the bird who runs the shipyard.
10: Oh.
9: Mooney says he's a genuine old sea dog from Roll Your Owns to...
10: Wait a minute. Did you say Roll Your Owns?
9: Yeah.
10: Matthews, how about letting me talk to this Nolan before you and the boys move in?
9: Why?
10: I'd like to check the color of his cigarette papers, and I'll let you know.
9: Well, okay, Marlo. Only keep your chin in. Maybe Nolan doesn't know anything about what happened to Crater here.
10: Unless he pulled the trigger, huh? I drove through the thick smell of seaweed and dead fish that was Front Street for 10 blocks before I found a battered sign that read Nolan's, dangled over the door to a shanty of an office behind which a tangle of crooked masts stuck up like jackstraws out of a jam of crusty hulks. I pulled into the curb across the street from the place and started to get out when the office door opened, and a man who looked something left over from Moby Dick stepped out, headed across in my direction. As he passed in front of my car, I got a good look at the butt of the homemade cigarette, drooping over a jaw as heavy as the end of an anchor. It was rolled with brown paper. Odds on, it had to be Jug Nolan. When he swung on down the street and finally went into a bar, I followed.
12: Hey, Swede, do it again, huh?
0: Be right with you, Jug.
12: Snap to it, I gotta get... Well, what do you make of it, mate? Something biting you?
10: Not exactly, Jug. I was just wondering how well you're acquainted with Lola Demarest.
12: Demarest?
10: Yeah.
12: Well enough to know she's got vinegar in her veins instead of blood. Why? Is the old crackpot something to you?
10: No, not now. She was my client earlier tonight. I'm a private detective. Name's Marlowe.
12: Now keep it.
10: You were up to see her today. I'd like to know why.
12: Go ask her.
10: That's a little tough now. She's dead.
12: Yeah? Well, better late than never, mate. Miss her, do you?
10: I can stand the strain. What was your business with her?

0: Hey, Swede.
1: Yeah?
0: Pour me that drink.
1: Okay, Jug, here. Here, what's yours, mister?
2: Scotch, Johnny Walker. Take them both out of this.
0: No, you don't. I'll buy my own. And I'm tired of your questions, mate, so haul out. Here, Swede.
2: Okay. Suit yourself. Maybe you can bear up on one more question, Nolan. For you, maybe it's easy. Who killed Paul Crater?
0: What was that?
2: Somebody put two bullets in Paul Crater in front door of his house. I just came from there.
0: Paul, dead. If you're lying to me, mate, I'll tear you in two.
2: Get your hands off, Jug. Why would I lie?
0: The cops know who did it.
2: Not yet, but they will.
0: I'll find out about this and in a hurry.
2: Slow down, Nolan. There's no rush. Crater's gonna be dead a long time. I want to ask
0: get
2: you...
0: Get out of my way!
2: Now look, Nolan, I said I wanted to... Never mind. Okay, Commodore, help yourself. Nolan's ponderous right fist was cocked when I changed my mind, but that wasn't what did it. Over his shoulder, I'd spotted a familiar face. Detective Lieutenant Matthews leaning at the end of the bar and studying his thumbnail intently. As Jug stamped past him and out the door, Matthews jerked the intriguing thumb at a thin, sandy man working a pinball machine, who suddenly lost all interest in the game and left abruptly. And Matthews sidled down the bar toward me.
3: Sorry to step on your heels there, Phil, but we found out that Nolan has two judgments against him for assault. Got a very dangerous temper, it seems.
2: Well, you saved me a split lip. Did you hear all of it?
3: Enough to convince me that Jug Nolan didn't do it, but we'll tag him just to play safe.
2: Oh.
3: Chances are he's heading for Crater's house now, which should just give me a good chance to go to his place and look around.
2: Uh-huh.
3: I'll see you, Marlon.
2: Yeah, so long, Matthew.
1: Something else for you, mister?
2: No, thanks, Swede. Unless you can tell me why so many Surfside sailors grow Van Dykes.
1: Ha, I wondered myself. Maybe it's to hide those dirty collars, I don't know.
0: Hey, that's sweet. Couldn't stand the city gas.
1: Hey, here's one with a beaver now, mister. Why don't you ask him?
2: Oh, it's not that important.
0: Come on, let's go, sweet. Set me up some rye whiskey.
1: Okay, all right. Say, Dusik, this fella here wants to know why you sailors grow those chin whiskers.
0: Yeah? Hey, skipper, I'll tell you. A sailor's got to have something to do while he's away with spare time at sea that don't take up too much space.
2: Yeah, well, I guess it beats bike racing. I'll see you, Dusik.
0: Wait, I want to tell you. I went to town today looking for nothing but a change of scene in a chubby blondie shirt with sea. And what happens?
2: Yeah, well, that's fine.
0: Some gal takes a look at my beard and thinks I'm a college professor doing research. I couldn't throw her out with a blowtorch.
2: Yes,
0: the
2: well,
0: next one runs for a life because she takes me for a judge. And after
2: a
0: that,
2: judge.
0: I'm just getting around
2: hey, wait a minute. Hold it, Dusik. Huh? You say judge?
0: What's up, Skipper? You losing your rudder?
2: Just the opposite. You've given me an idea that'll work.
0: And what?
2: Two murders, a beautiful sneer, and a missing seahorse. It's wild, but it's beginning to make some sense. So long, sailor. I checked Nolan's boatyard first, but his office shack was dark. So I drove hard back to 51 Monroe Place in the hope that Matthews had been right about Jug's destination. When I ground to a stop, I once again gave thanks for smart cops. Jug Nolan was there, all the fight gone out of him as he stared without seeing it at the blood spot on the floor where Paul Crater had died. I asked him one simple question. The answer he grunted in three words without so much as looking up. But it made everything fit. And as I got to the phone, I knew that whatever else he was, the old sea dog was no liar.

0: Hello?
1: Is Marlowe, Jill?
0: Oh, I've been waiting for this. What is it? Money or fun?
1: All depends. Now listen close. I've got to have some help right away.
0: What's wrong? Where are you, Phil?
1: It doesn't matter, but this does. Get hold of that friend of your stepmother's. What's her name? Bertie Lockfield. And both of you meet me at your stepmother's house as soon as you can make it. It's important, baby. Don't fail me.

0: so long.
1: Well, yes, I understand you wanted our help in a big hurry. We rushed madly over
2: here. I'm sorry it took longer to get here than I figured.
0: What do you want us to do, Phil?
2: Catch a thief and a killer? You see, I'm positive now that whoever got away with that jeweled seahorse also held that pillar over Mrs. Demarest's face until she died and went on to kill Paul Crater in Surfside.
0: What? Two murders?
2: Killers have that advantage, baby. For one murder or a dozen, the price is the same.
0: Well, I don't understand, Marlowe. Does the second murder have something to do with my stepmother's death?
2: They follow like links in a chain, Jill. Lola Demarest called me at 4. She was expecting our new lorry at 4:30. When I got here at 5, she was dead and the jeweled seahorse was gone. However, the circumstances indicated that somebody who knew her had done the work.
1: Then you don't think the new lawyer was the
2: one? No, but I do think the new lawyer came in, just as I did later, through the open back door. Stood right over there and overheard the entire business.
0: Can you prove all this, Marlowe?
2: Not yet.
1: But if you found that new lawyer...

0: you could.
1: Right. That new lawyer's going to turn up soon, and when she does, we'll have something more. Yeah, she, Bertie. Lola Demarest's new lawyer is a woman.
0: A woman?
1: The distinguished man in suit and Van Dyke that you shot and killed in Surfside was the lady lawyer's brother, a seaman.
0: You mean Bertie?
1: Yeah, Jill. The new lawyer who witnessed the whole thing decided to move in on it. Right, Bertie?
0: But it was blackmail. I got a note in my mailbox from a lawyer named Crater accusing me and demanding money.
1: And since you were already in so deep, you figured another murder wouldn't matter. You got the lawyer's Surfside address some way and went there. And that's where you stumbled, Bertie, over a suit of clothes and a beard.
0: Bertie. You were Lola's best friend. You'll never understand, you fool. So don't try. Hey! Don't try either, Marlo. Make a move for your gun and I'll put a bullet in her back.
2: Marlo?
0: Lola Demarest's best friend. I despised and hated her. For years I worked and slaved for that woman, pampering her, putting up with her sickness and her temper and her high-handed ways. She owed me plenty for those years. When it came time to pay, the money went to you, you cheap little snip. You done nothing for her. You were getting everything. Stand still, Marlowe. I came prepared, remember?
2: So did I, Mrs. Zockfield.
1: Helen Crater.
2: Better drop it, Bertie. You're in the middle.
0: Listen, we can still do business like you said in the note.
2: Not now, sister. You forget three things. First, you tried to kill me. Second, you did kill my brother.
1: Helen, you don't know what you're doing.
2: And third, the female of the species is always deadlier than the male.

0: Matthews, that's about it.
1: Yeah.
0: What do you think will happen to Helen Crater?
1: Well, that's one I don't have to figure out.
0: Well, she's a lawyer, you know.
1: See,
0: maybe
1: by the
0: she
1: way,
0: could,
1: Phil, how did you find out she was the lawyer?
0: Oh, that. Well, you see, the fact that the new lawyer was nowhere around bothered me.
1: Uh-huh.
0: And then when I was in that bar in Surfside, one sailor with a beard told me he'd been mistaken for a judge. So I figured maybe another sailor, also with a beard, could have been mistaken for a lawyer.
1: And you worked back from that?
0: Yeah. To Paul Crater's sister, Helen. I finally asked Nolan what Helen Crater did for a living. He told me. You see, he was the guy who had recommended Helen in the first place.
1: He'd come to see Lola about the boats and found out that she needed a lawyer, right?
0: That's right. So he tossed some business to Paul Crater's sister. That's how the phone number came on brown cigarette paper. You know, I found it on the sun porch. Well, that's it.
1: Yeah. Well, you gonna get some coffee?
0: No, thanks, Matthews.
2: Okay, tired.
0: Oh, I think I'll go home.

It's almost 3 in the morning. A silent, sterile hour at the short end of a long, long night. Everything that happened had been because of a jeweled seahorse. An ugly little replica of an ugly little fish. But then, as I thought about it, I realized that the trouble wasn't because of the seahorse. It was because of the people. Bertie Lockfield, Helen Crater, Lola Demarest. That's always the trouble. People. Yeah. To coin a cliche, it takes all kinds of people to louse up the world.

0: The Adventures of Philip Marlowe, bringing you Raymond Chandler's most famous character, star Gerald Moore, are produced and written by Norman MacDonald and written for radio by Robert Mitchell and Gene Levitt. Featured in the cast were Stan Waxman, Ann Morrison, Ruth Parrott, Eileen Prince, Ed Begley, John Stevenson, and Bob Sweeney. The special music is composed and conducted by Richard Arant. Be sure and be with us again next week when Philip Marlowe says...
1: This time all I had to go on was a postmark, but that was plenty. It led me to a knife between a pair of shoulders, a woman with a secondhand face and a corpse by a water wheel.

There'll be some grand singing on CBS this Wednesday night. Bing Crosby will play host to Al Jolson and Ella Fitzgerald, and Burns and Allen will entertain lovely Dinah Shore. Also, Groucho Marx will be around with more of his wonderful wit on his quiz, You Bet Your Life. And, of course, Dr. Christian will be on hand with another famous story. They'll all be heard on most of these same CBS stations, so be listening. This is Roy Rowan speaking. Now, stay tuned for Pursuit, which follows immediately over many of these same CBS stations. 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
3: This is The Book and the Spade, a report on the latest discoveries and developments in biblical archaeology. 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
4: A few weeks ago, we were talking about intact wooden beams from the First Temple period that seemed to be stored not very carefully under a tarp on the Temple Mount in Jerusalem. Well, now we have a story in the latest issue of Artifacts, our biblical archaeology news magazine, about charred wooden beams from the First Temple period found in an excavation just outside the Temple Mount. Once again, I'm joined by my co-editor of Artifacts, Professor Clyde Billington, to discuss this and other recent discoveries included in the latest issue. These massive wooden beams were a part of the destruction of Jerusalem in 586, but they didn't burn up.
5: Well, being that thick, they won't burn. And apparently they had plaster on them, and the plaster helped to preserve them too. We don't know exactly how they were used. I mean, there are two major structures that had a lot of wood in them. One was the Palace of Solomon, which he called the Palace of the Cedars of Lebanon. The other, of course, was the temple. These were made of sycamore, which, of course, is not the same as the Cedars of Lebanon. Apparently, they may have been used for a roof. The question is, was it the roof of the Temple of Solomon, or was it part of the roof of his great palace? Both of them had a lot of wood. There's no question about it. The story kind of suggests it came from the temple. It very well may have been, but very close to the temple was, of course, the great Palace of Solomon. Either way, these are highly significant. Now, one of the problems with big logs like that, very thick logs, of course, as we pointed out in the story, is they don't burn well. I mean, because they're so thick, after a while, they form a char and they go out. That's why people split wood when they're going to burn it in a wood-burning stove, or when they're going to build a campfire, they have to have split wood because it will burn up. Big logs won't. So I've actually always wondered what happened to that wood, because it seemed to me that it wouldn't burn up very well. And now apparently they found some. I wouldn't be surprised if they don't find more. And if they start finding some cedar logs, that's going to really be very significant, because apparently Solomon primarily built his palace out of Cedar of Lebanon, which was provided to him by Hiram of Tyre. So very interesting story, very significant.
4: It's a good question how much wood was used for construction in ancient times. Today in Jerusalem, there isn't very many wood buildings that you can see driving down the street, because all construction in Jerusalem must be of stone and not wood, and it's not all that easy to find wood in a desert environment anyway. This certainly is an interesting discovery relating to the Old Testament history. So they have growth rings in this wood, and that seems to offer a lot of potential in terms of more precise dating for this destruction.
5: Yeah, apparently these were very old trees. Of course, there are people who specialize in tree ring dating. Now, I'm a little bit leery of tree ring dating, you know that. But in this case, I think it's going to be very reliable, because you've got a good solid date to work with. You know when they were burned. They were burned in 586. So then you can start working backwards, and you can figure out when they began to grow, and maybe even figure out where they grew, because, you know, they can do all of this chemical analysis now to figure out where things come from. They're even using now tooth enamel to figure out where people grew up. So there are a lot of things that are taking place in science. So they may be able to figure out where they came from. As we said, these are sycamore trees. I'm not used to having sycamore trees being this big. So these are really big trees, apparently. Came from somewhere. Where, we don't know. Of course, there were oaks up in the area of Bashan that we know about. So it may have been from some site there, close to Jerusalem. We just don't know. Things have changed. I mean, we do know, for example, they found in some of the caves where the Dead Sea Scrolls were found along the Dead Sea, they've actually found leaves in some of those caves. The story I read was talking about oak leaves they had found. Well, there are no oak trees growing anywhere close now to the Dead Sea, but at one time, apparently, there were. So where do these sycamore trees come from? I think they actually will be able to figure that out once they start analyzing some of the material from these tree rings.
4: So this discovery is a gift to the dendrochronologists who study tree rings and also other fields of research, perhaps. It was announced just before Tish B'Av, the day of mourning that commemorates the destruction of both the first and second Jewish temples. The timing of that discovery was very interesting. Well, the Western Wall is the holiest site for Jews in Jerusalem and is surrounded by a plaza to hold large crowds. What many people who have stood on this plaza in recent years may not have realized, including myself, is that there's archaeology going on underneath the Western Wall Plaza. And now we find out that in 2022, during COVID, the plaza was closed for 7 weeks or so that 52 concrete pillars, 25 feet tall, could be poured to hold up the plaza. We were in Jerusalem in 2022, and that must have been right after this took place. We had no idea. Archaeologists report they found a burn layer that dates to the destruction of Jerusalem by Titus in 70 AD. That was the second temple destruction.
5: Yeah, I have been down, you know, early when they were doing that, they first started allowing tourists down there. I have been down there. Very, very interesting. And of course, one of the first things I noticed was the huge stones that were put there by Herod the Great, because he filled in a valley. A lot of people don't realize there was a valley between where the temple stood and where the Antonia just to the north was. There was a valley there. We've got historical sources that tell us that. To make a large flat area, what Herod did was he brought in some huge stones. Now, I actually think he brought them in. I actually think they were cut down to the southern end of the Temple Mount and moved, because we know at one time that was a very high area. But they're huge. I mean, these things are, what, 40 feet long, 12 feet wide, 15 feet, and they were moved into place there. So I was very impressed to see those and to see that Josephus, who talks about how big they were, was absolutely correct. They are there. But there's all kinds of other things there to see, because it is basically dating back to the first, most of the material dates back to the first century AD, when Jesus was active and so forth. So this is a highly significant archaeological dig that's taking place under that plaza and continuing today. It's still making some remarkable discoveries.
4: If you just joined us, we're talking with Professor Clyde Billington about the news developments in archaeology reported in the latest issue of Artifacts, our biblical archaeology news magazine. Archaeologists excavate buildings and other large structures, but some of their most important finds have been tiny clay seal impressions called bullae because of the written information they contain. This was the subject of a story I did for Christianity Today back in 2021. Now we have a report that two of the top archaeologists in the Israel Antiquities Authority, Joe Zeal and Yiftah Shalev, are going to study all of these bullae found in Jerusalem to study Jerusalem's administrative systems.
5: Yeah, these oftentimes contain very distinctive designs and sometimes contain the names of the owners, because these bullae were used as a way of claiming ownership and also sealing documents. If you know the book of Revelation, there the Lamb, Jesus, is peeling away various seals. There are seven seals that were on there, and those would have been stamped. The traditional way was for the owner to stamp their seal on, oftentimes wax, but oftentimes too clay. So this is a way of claiming ownership. By the way, for these seals, they can be very, very valuable, because they do tell you a great deal of information. They can tell you political information. They can give you the names that are in use at a particular point in time. Names change. We know sometimes those names can help us date things. And then we can also even get some religious information. I mean, one of the shocking things for me was that Hezekiah, actually, his seal has a winged sun, which is kind of an image you find from Egypt. He used it on his seal, and we know that. So there's political information, there's religious information, there's all kinds of things you can find out from these seals, and you can even, to a certain extent, build a chronology from the seals. So this is a very valuable study. And yeah, you're right, these are little tiny things. By the way, they're also impressions. You have the seals themselves, which are the best things they have, and then you have the clay impressions that generally become almost like pottery because they end up in some kind of a fire, and therefore then they are made into pottery and preserved. So this is a very important study. I'm glad they're doing it.
4: Jerusalem was where the temple and the palace were located, but over the centuries, as archaeologists have discovered, there were also some royal residences built south of the city in an area called Ramat Rachel, or the Heights of Rachel. And now they've discovered something else, a mysterious tunnel carved out of rock underneath Ramat Rachel.
5: Yeah, we don't really know what it was for so far. I suspect maybe it was dug to have a place to hide. We know that there are other tunnels that were built to hide from the Romans at various points in history. But we don't know what this tunnel was for, so it's kind of interesting to see. It was not apparently a tunnel leading down to the water table. It was not a well, in effect. There are examples of that in Israel where they dig a slanted tunnel down to the water level in the soil. But that was not the case here. So we don't really know why this was dug, but it's very interesting. I'm sure there'll be some studies and some papers that will come out trying to explain what the use of that tunnel was.
4: They haven't been able to date it either, which is a problem. They haven't found anything in the tunnel that could be datable. This is part of a housing development. 488 housing units are being planned for this area. We have time for one more article, and that's about X-rays and CAT scans that are being used more and more in archaeology to see inside of documents and read inscriptions otherwise unreadable, or at least without damaging the covering. A lot of ancient documents were sent inside clay envelopes, so the envelopes had to be broken to read them. But now, with CAT scans and tomography, it's possible to get inside that without breaking them.
5: Yeah, a lot of people know, of course, about the clay documents, the cuneiform documents. But a lot of people don't realize that oftentimes they were, as you said, sent in a clay envelope. So to read the interior, you had to break the envelope, which the intended person, by the way, would have done. We don't know why some of these managed to be saved, but there are some that are saved. It would have the sender and also the receiver mentioned on the clay envelope. But now they can actually look right through the envelope and read what's on the clay tablet inside.
4: And the nice thing about this new technology that's developed by these German scientists is that it's a portable X-ray computed tomography machine, which means they can go to different museums and scan from different angles to reconstruct the inner details. And then the museums don't have to give up their documents and send them somewhere. They can just bring this new technology into the museum, and that takes care of it. So it works very smoothly. Well, those are some of the latest news developments and discoveries reported in the summer issue of Artifacts, our Biblical Archaeology News magazine that's just out. We have more resources online and our website at radioscribe.com, including breaking news videos from the Israel Antiquities Authority. And one of the videos we have online right now is about those charred beams that were found near the temple in Jerusalem. So we have that story and others at radioscribe.com, plus information on how to subscribe to Artifacts, our Biblical Archaeology News magazine. My thanks to Professor Clyde Billington, my co-editor, for joining me on today's program. I'm Gordon Govier. Join us again next time for more Backgrounders on the Bible through Biblical Archaeology on The Book and the Spade.
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grew quiet. Mystery train put a hush on the night. Fireflies made light of the hot summer breeze, and the wind was a whisper through the tops of the trees. Rain started falling, the river grew lazy.

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1: This is Mary Merle from Winnequa Road with the Monona Bird Report. Fall migration is upon us. Warblers, flycatchers, vireos, and many other species of songbirds are passing through Monona on their way south. With summer fledglings joining the adults, songbird numbers actually peak in September. But finding them isn't easy. Birds don't sing in the fall like they do in the spring. Luckily, one of our beloved year-round residents can help. That's the familiar call of the black-capped chickadee. Throughout the year, the call of the chickadee acts as an early warning system. Their calls alert nearby birds when a screech owl has been spotted or when a Cooper's hawk is approaching. During fall migration, the call of the chickadees takes on another crucial role, as chickadees become the leaders of mixed species flocks. Traveling migrants follow chickadees around, relying on their local knowledge to find food, water, and shelter in unfamiliar territory. And we can rely on them too. As chickadees lead visiting songbirds through Monona's trees, their constant chatter tells us where to look. Want to spot a migrating warbler this September? Follow the sound of a chickadee. This is Mary Merle with the Monona Bird Report, and I'm glad that WVMO cares about birds.
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1: Got a minute? Here's what's going on around Monona. This morning, the Monona Farmers Market is open at Ahuska Park on Broadway. The market is open every Sunday morning from 8:30 to 12:30 through October. And Monona absentee ballots are in the mail for the November 3rd general election. And the Monona ballot drop box is officially open right there at City Hall, right outside the entrance. For more information about voting and this year's elections, it's available at mymonona.com and search up elections. 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Tuesday night, the library board meets at 7 o'clock at the library. And Wednesday, it's the last beer garden of the season at Schluter Beach. 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
2: Hey, this is Jennifer Juniper, your friendly neighborhood women's midlife coach off Broadway. I'm teaming up with Planned Parenthood of Wisconsin, and together we're bringing you Magic Midlife, Navigating Peri and Menopause with Clarity and Confidence. It's Wednesday, September 30th, 6:30 to 8 p.m. at the Urban League on Park Street. This is the third in a three-part series all about sexual wellness, navigating changes in intimacy, and maintaining well-being through this very natural developmental phase. It's open to the public. Questions and concerns welcome. Information at 608-432-2616. Once again, that's 608-432-2616. I hope to see you there.

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different hook on her back nine. Just a slice of life. 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Free, ball's free.

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1: What is that extremely tall plant with yellow flowers? Hi, this is Brian from the Alda Leopold Nature Center with a friendly phenology update. Compass plants are in full bloom, adding tall yellow flowers to the prairie landscape. A member of the Silphium family and closely related to sunflowers, the compass plant is one of the tallest plants in the prairie, easily growing to 12 feet. Tall native plants have deep root systems, and their taproots can descend twice as deep into the soil as the plants are high, making the compass plant incredibly long, upwards of 36 feet from root to bloom. This native perennial minimizes its sun exposure by orienting its leaves vertically to avoid the hot overhead sunlight, while the flat surfaces of the leaves faced east and west to take advantage of cooler morning and evening light for photosynthesis. This characteristic has helped people find their direction because its leaves are almost perfectly aligned to the north-south direction. 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For more information about the Alda Leopold Nature Center, please visit aldaleopoldnaturecenter.org and explore nature today.
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0: Tune in to 98.7 WVMO today at 2 p.m. for another edition of Second Sunday. We'll be featuring a couple Madison jazz bands, Toyger and Sincerely Linus.
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2: 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Debbie?

0: You're listening to Jazz Brunch on 98.7 WVMO. I'm Grandma Sid. We started today with two live recordings, the first coming to us from Benny Goodman, who performed a timely tune called Sunday. Following that was Buddy Rich with There's No Greater Love, and we heard from Max Roach to wrap up the segment for us with Jody's Cha-Cha. It's from his album Deeds, Not Words, a mono release that came out on Record Store Day 2025. Coming up after the break, we head to Hamburg to hear another live performance by McCoy Tyner and the Freddie Hubbard Quartet in a performance of Island Birdie right here on Jazz Brunch.
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2: Hey Monona, this is DJ Heavy Eye, and I'm here to tell you about the Lake Loop Art Tour. 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Patrons can explore at their own pace, taking in a range of works from established artists and emerging voices. Again, the Lake Loop Art Tour is on September 19th from 10 a.m. to 5 p.m., a day of art, discovery, and local connection. More details can be found at lakeloopartour.com or on Instagram and Facebook at Lake Loop Art Tour. 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
3: Hi, this is City Planner Henry Barbie, letting you know that on Sunday, September 20th, the Madison Trust for Historic Preservation is offering a walking tour of the Frostwoods neighborhood in Monona. This isn't just a sidewalk tour. You'll step inside the Tompkins House, the first home in Monona individually listed on the National Register, and get a rare look at its original cabinetry, vented attic, and vintage PA system. The tour ends at the Bungalowin, a lakeside cottage from 1911 with a history as rambling as its floor plan. More information and registration is available at madisonpreservation.org.

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I'm Grandma Sid, and we just heard from McCoy Tyner alongside the Freddie Hubbard Quartet live at Fabrik in Hamburg in 1986. That was a performance of Island Birdie. Coming up after the break, we'll hear from Bill Evans, Buddy Rich, and more here until 12 o'clock right here on 98.7 WVMO, the voice of Monona.

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1: Got a minute? Here's what's going on around Monona. 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The market is open every Sunday morning from 8:30 to 12:30 through October. And Monona absentee ballots are in the mail for the November 3rd general election. And the Monona ballot drop box is officially open right there at City Hall, right outside the entrance. For more information about voting and this year's elections, it's available at mymonona.com and search up elections. 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Tuesday night, the library board meets at 7 o'clock at the library. And Wednesday, it's the last beer garden of the season at Schluter Beach. Beverages begin to flow at 5 with music from Andy Braun beginning at 6. 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
2: 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When you're

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I'm Grandma Sid, and it had been too long since we played some Bill Withers. This time, choosing the extended version of Just the Two of Us, which gives more of the spotlight to Grover Washington Jr. from his album Love Songs. 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It is updated throughout the program, and I'm here until 12 o'clock. We'll kick off the second hour with Miles Davis right here on 98.7 WVMO, the voice of Monona.

0: Great songs, great singers, and big bands. That's what I call my show, heard each Sunday at 5 p.m. Rod Perry here, inviting you to join me for some great bands and singers. And most of the music comes from the big band era of the 1930s, 40s, and early 50s. It's GS2BB, heard only on WVMO-FM 98.7, the voice of Monona.
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This is Jazz Brunch on 98.7 WVMO. I'm Grandma Sid. We just heard from Sarah Vaughan with In a Sentimental Mood. And before that, one of my favorite recordings from Miles Davis. We heard If I Were a Bell from a collection called Miles Davis Integral, 1957 to 1962. Still ahead on Jazz Brunch, we'll hear from the likes of Mal Waldron, Charles Mingus, Cannonball Adderley, and so much more here on 98.7 WVMO, the voice of Monona.

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1: Hello, and welcome to the Wellness Tip of the Day. I'm health writer Sarah Moran from Sylvan Lane. We're going to talk about one of the best things you can do to protect yourself from anxiety and depression. This is a big deal. Depression is the number one cause of disability globally, and anxiety is the number one mental health issue in the country. Both are on the rise. The good news is that anxiety and depression can be significantly improved through exercise. Exercise is shown to be as effective as medication, and it can be used as a first-line treatment for depression. Exercise also improves anxiety. Exercise triggers your brain to release neurotransmitters such as dopamine, GABA, endorphins, and serotonin. These are all helpful, natural chemicals that make you feel happier and calmer. One study used exercise as a treatment for major depression. Participants were randomly assigned to a 4-month course of aerobic exercise, medication, or a combination of exercise and medication. All three groups experienced comparable, significant improvement by the 4-month marker. And 6 months later, the group that had continued to exercise was doing better than the medication group and experienced significantly reduced rate of relapse. Here are three tips to keep your body moving. 1. Find something you actually like doing. Maybe it's dance, riding your bike, or playing tennis. 2. Set reasonable goals. Plan what you'll do, how often, and when. Pick a time that's most likely to work for your schedule. For many people, exercising in the morning is the only way to ensure that that happens. 3. Keep it social. Find a friend to play tennis with you. Set dates for a weekly walk with your neighbor, or find a fun group exercise class to join. I'm Sarah Moran from Sylvan Lane, and I'm glad WVMO cares about wellness. Here's wishing you true health and lasting joy. Take care.
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I'm Grandma Sid. We just heard from the one and only Ella Fitzgerald with A Song in My Heart from her album Autumn in New York. Before that was Mal Waldron and his sextet with Potpourri. We heard from Charles Mingus with Ease Flat, Oz Flat 2 from Blues and Roots. 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Just click on the playlist link. And that is where you'll find everything else that you've been hearing on this station throughout the day. 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Sid is spelled C-Y-D. Coming up after the break, another recording of McCoy Tyner, this time featuring Stanley Clark and Al Foster. We'll also hear from Cannonball Adderley teaming up with the Bossa Rio Sextet and Sergio Mendez. And we can't let the hour go by without paying a quick visit with Quincy Jones. 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
2: 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I'm Rick Bernstein from the Dane County Historical Society, and I'm glad WVMO cares about knowing our history.
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I'm Grandma Sid. We started this final set with Kariba featuring Stanley Clark and Al Foster alongside McCoy Tyner. We heard Groovy Samba, brought to us by Cannonball Adderley with the Bossarillo Sextet featuring Sergio Mendez. And to wrap up for us, we heard the classic tune Desafinado, brought to us by Quincy Jones from his album Big Band Bossa Nova. Thanks for joining me this morning. I'm here each Sunday morning from 10 until noon bringing you jazzy favorites to wake up your day. Once again, you can view today's playlist at WVMO.fm and click on the playlist link. 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Stay tuned throughout the day. We have a much more wonderful programming here ahead right here on 98.7 WVMO, the voice of Monona.

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Yeah. Half a hundred years. 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
1: Got a minute? Here's what's going on around Monona. This morning, the Monona Farmers Market is open at Ahuska Park on Broadway. The market is open every Sunday morning from 8:30 to 12:30 through October. And Monona absentee ballots are in the mail for the November 3rd general election. And the Monona ballot drop box is officially open right there at City Hall, right outside the entrance. For more information about voting and this year's elections, it's available at mymonona.com and search up elections. 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Tuesday night, the library board meets at 7 o'clock at the library. And Wednesday, it's the last beer garden of the season at Schluter Beach. 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

0: Tune in to 98.7 WVMO today at 2 p.m. for another edition of Second Sunday, a radio show brought to you by Audio for the Arts. 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
1: Hi, I'm Jen Coor. Let's be civil. My name is Jen Coor from Queensway. I'm with Dan Stefani, the head of the Public Works Department in the city of Monona. Can you tell me briefly about the Public Works Department? What does it do?
2: The Public Works Department does many different functions here in the city. We operate and maintain the city's water system, the sanitary sewer system, the stormwater utility, and all the streets operations and maintenance functions, as well as capital projects. So it's quite a bit that fall under those few categories. But if you look at the streets and you imagine 14 feet behind the curb on each side, that's what Public Works is. Between the sidewalks or between the curbs, that's where our focus is.
1: Fantastic. And how many staff do you have working with you?
2: Including me, we have 13 department staff in the Public Works and Utilities Department.
1: Well, not many people for a city of our size. You guys run a lean show.
2: Right. We have 4 staff members dedicated to the streets crew. We have 3 in the utilities crew. We have 1 right-of-way permit coordinator. We have a facility maintenance tech. Myself as the director, we have a deputy director, and we have a capital projects manager. So we all wear many hats.
1: Bringing community and city government together, Let's Be Civil is a service of Monona Community Media.
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it belongs to me. I watch those sailors come and go like the waves in the sea. I hung their portraits up in the honeymoon suite.

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1: Hi, I'm Steve Martinelli, and this is a Monona Grove Sports Showcase. The Silver Eagle football team had beaten Eau Claire North, a school of more than twice their enrollment, 29-0 to start the 83 season. But Coach Dick Rendell heard rumblings about a problem he couldn't fix on the field. After the game, members of the Monona Grove and Eau Claire North football teams, plus many other students, attended a beer party at a wooden spot in Cottage Grove known as the Track, since it was located near a deserted railroad bed. Now the location is the start of the Drumlin Trail, popular for hiking and biking. The spot was a known location for underage drinking parties back then due to its seclusion. Rumors of a party caused both schools to investigate. When asked, 15 members of the Eau Claire team confessed to drinking alcohol after Friday's game with the Silver Eagle hosts. Each of the Eau Claire 15 received a suspension. 34 Silver Eagles admitted attending the event, but all 34 denied they or any teammate had been drinking. Without proof or testimony, Monona Grove administrators decided to conduct a three-day after-school alcohol abuse seminar, mandatory for all fall athletes and cheerleaders, 275 students in all. Football players were required to attend or sit out at least one game. Many parents were outraged, arguing the high school's administration had no authority to impose the mandate. In response to the objections, the school board met and determined they couldn't impose punitive actions without any evidence. Without proof, the school board made the right decision. Interesting, though, most of the team was there, but none of them saw anything. I'm Steve Martinelli, and I'll see you at the game.
2: 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We've added a lot of new songs to VMO playlists. Hi, I'm Fletcher Keyes. Here's some of what you'll be hearing soon.

0: 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Also new this week.
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0: 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Our conversation focuses on the city's new Topgolf facility, its potential economic impact for Monona, and how it may influence further development in the city. That's Monday at noon on the VMO show right here on WVMO 98.7, The Voice of Monona.
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Good afternoon and welcome to Second Sunday right here on 98.7 WVMO, the coolest little station in the nation. My name is Noah Gilfillan and I'm coming to you from Audio for the Arts, little recording studio downtown Madison. And this is our variety little radio hour program. So thank you for joining us this afternoon. Hope you are having a lovely Sunday. We're going to hopefully make it a little more lovely and listen to some cool jazz tunes. Some one project that's nice and recent and one couple years back, but as I was digging through some other jazzy stuff to pad out the program, I was like, oh wow, I forgot about this little thing. So yeah, we're gonna start off and listen to some Sincerely Linus, Madison jazz group featuring Ryan Meisel on saxophones, Matt Rogers on bass, and Jake Balancic on drums, guitar, piano, and compositions. And this album is called Chimes in the Dark. I had the pleasure of mastering it, and studio co-owner Buzz Kemper was the recording and mixing engineer on this one. And mastering, you know, it's a fun thing to kind of just hop in at the end of the project, make sure things are sounding polished, good levels, and it's kind of, you know, kind of the easy job. You can really mess things up or you can make it really good. Hopefully, I'm doing the latter, but I always enjoy the experience of kind of getting to hop in and listen to cool stuff that we've been making here at the studio. So without any further ado, let's go ahead and hop into Sincerely Linus's album, Chimes in the Dark. This is a bit of a sneak preview. It'll be coming out on streaming things and CD stuff soon. But here we go. Sneak preview of Chimes in the Dark by Sincerely Linus. First song that we'll hear is Little Mac's Backpack, followed by Mr. Robin and Paper Footballs.

That was Paper Footballs, preceded by Mr. Robin, and then kicking off that little three-song set was Little Mac's Backpack, all by Sincerely Linus off of their album Chimes in the Dark, a hot, fresh new record. I don't even know if it's out on the interwebs and stuff yet, but it's going to be there soon, so happy that that we got to facilitate this beautiful art here at the studio, here at Audio for the Arts. You've got it tuned to 98.7. This is Second Sunday, the little Audio for the Arts variety radio hour program. Let's hop back in and listen to the second half of this cool little six-track album. So sticking with Sincerely Linus, the next song we will hear is Bear to Hear the Truth, followed by Walking into a Room, and then Chimes in the Dark, which is the name of the album. So here we go. Bear to Hear the Truth by Sincerely Linus.

0: Hey, Anthony. I just want to let you know I enjoyed talking with you last night. Hope you're doing well today. All right, no big deal.
1: Love you. Bye.
2: That was Chimes in the Dark by Sincerely Linus, the closing track off of their album, Chimes in the Dark. And before that was Walking into a Room and Bear to Hear the Truth, all off of this brand new album by Sincerely Linus, coming out on streaming platforms and CD very soon. It was a real pleasure to work on that album here at the studio, here at Audio for the Arts. I shouted them out at the beginning, but, you know, being a person who works on art, it's good to give credit where credit is due. So Ryan Meisel was on the saxophones, Matt Rogers on the bass, and Jake Polancic on drums, guitar, piano compositions. And Buzz Kemper was the recording and mixing engineer for that. And I, Noah Gilfillan, mastered it. So real treat to work on it, real treat to bring it to you guys. Hopefully you enjoyed that lovely little jazzy album. I love that last song in particular. I love a nice downshifting on the way out of a little journey. Just make you feel nice and peaceful inside. Before I play the next little set of tunes here, just wanted to let you know that we have another radio show and series here at Audio for the Arts called Acoustic Moose. The radio shows broadcast the third Friday of every month at 10 p.m., and they are live concerts that we have here at the studio downtown Madison, 7 South Blair Street. And we have a show for you this Thursday. Ariella Bowrod, an incredible pianist, will be coming in and playing a little show on Thursday at 7 o'clock. In-person audience is welcome, and we also stream it to the Audio for the Arts Facebook page and YouTube page as well. So we're really excited to host Ariella for that concert. And, you know, Acoustic Moose, we generally keep it mostly acoustic-y, but, you know, we kind of do everything under the sun. So for the first time in a while, a fully acoustic Moose. So, yeah, we're excited about that, and can't wait for it. Can't wait for it, but we will. We have to. So let's see what's next here. Oh yeah. So the next little set of tunes I'm going to play for you is off of an EP that I recorded and mixed back in 2004. We're going to listen to Toyger, a really awesome jazz fusion group here in town that are all really good friends of mine. In fact, I went to high school with the drummer, and he was the drummer in the first band that I was ever in Wisconsin. So Max Morkry on the drums, Jason Buck on saxophones, Garrick Rahm on the keyboards, and Ilka Malkin are Toyger. So we're going to listen to a few tunes by them. Let me see. What do I want to play first? I don't even know. Let's play Intent for the first song of this little three-song set, followed by Pandemonium, and then Winchester will close it out. So here we go. Without further ado, this is Intent by Toyger. You've got it tuned to 98.7 WVMO.

That was Winchester by Toiger. Some jazz fusion right here in Madison, Wisconsin. And before that was Pandemonium, also by Toiger, and Intent, also by Toiger, off a little three-song EP that I got to record and mix back in 2004. And they're still playing shows and stuff. They're out there on the socials, so, you know, if you need a little jazz in your life, I think if we've proven anything on this episode of Second Sunday, there's a lot of really great jazz here in Madison to whet your whistle. It's a good town for music of all shapes and sizes and varieties. My name is Noah Gilfillan. The show has been Second Sunday. We are here the second Sunday of every month at 2 p.m. It wouldn't be a Second Sunday show if I didn't give a huge shout out and thank you to all the lovely volunteers here at 98.7 who keep this community radio station alive and thriving. This is a non-profit venture. This is people given their time and their energy to bring a little light into this world and enriching this musical fabric, this musical community that we have in Madison. And it's a beautiful one. And so big thanks to all the people at WVMO who keep this little choo-choo train a-choo-chooing. And thank you, all the listeners, for your support, for listening, for donating, for going out to events that WVMO is part of. Again, it's one of the things that makes living in this town so good, is all this great arts community stuff that that we have going on, and how it's just a supportive ecosystem. And, you know, we're all blessed, baby. All right, well, thanks for listening to Second Sunday. We will be back next month on the Second Sunday at 2 p.m., and we will cruise on out to the sounds of the Earthlings with their song Dichotomy.

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2: Hey, this is Jennifer Juniper, your friendly neighborhood women's midlife coach off-Broadway. I'm teaming up with Planned Parenthood of Wisconsin, and together we're bringing you Magic Midlife, Navigating Peri and Menopause with Clarity and Confidence. It's Wednesday, September 30th, 6:30 to 8 p.m. at the Urban League on Park Street. This is the third in a three-part series all about sexual wellness, navigating changes in intimacy, and maintaining well-being through this very natural developmental phase. It's open to the public. Questions and concerns welcome. Information at 608-432-2616. Once again, that's 608-432-2616. I hope to see you there.

0: great songs, great singers, and big bands. That's what I call my show, heard each Sunday at 5 p.m. Rod Perry here, inviting you to join me for some great bands and singers. And most of the music comes from the big band era of the 1930s, 40s, and early 50s. It's GS2BB, heard only on WVMO-FM 98.7, the voice of Monona.
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0: Welcome to Old Time Echoes, known as source for old time music and whatever that was.
1: Oh, man.
0: That was a party. I'm Mike DeBoris.
1: And I'm Calvin Woodring. And we just heard from the great Isidore Soucy of Quebec, I believe, with La Grande Douce. What a cool track
0: that was.
1: Yeah, sounds like a party to me.
0: Well, we got a whole hour of great old-time music from across the spectrum, including some French-Canadian stuff, but a whole lot more. Up next, here's another old one. It's the Red Fox Chasers playing Sweet Fern.

0: That was Bob Carlin playing a medley of tunes, Box the Fox and Pay to O, kind of taking us back to the Quebec fiddle there. Box the Fox comes from the Baird collection, Dance to the Fiddle, Dance to the Fife. And I guess it's a British idiom to, like, stealing fruit from an orchard.
1: To box the fox?
0: To box the fox. It sounds
1: to
0: British.
1: Steal fruit from an orchard?
0: Yeah, I had to look
1: to
0: that one
1: up. To box the fox.
0: Yeah.
1: Well.
0: And then Pay to O is a French-Canadian tune that references the Great Lakes.
1: Oh.
0: Before that, it was some great classical banjo by William J. Ball. That was March Impromptu.
1: Mm.
0: Composed by Paul Eno, a kind of famous classical banjo composer who died in 1924.
1: Mm. Wow. These all from some new records that you just picked up, Mike. I love this stuff.
0: Yeah.
1: This band, A Banjo Galaxy, the classic banjo of William J. Ball. What an album. I'm going to have to listen to some more of this. And there's some cool piano in the background
0: uh-huh.
1: there. Yeah.
0: Up next, let's stay in the Midwest. Here's Katie Jo Padel with a tune that they call Kettle Scrubber. It comes from the Minnesota Fiddle Tunes Project.

0: It was John Ashby and the Free State Ramblers playing Mary Wants a Lover. And before that was Mary Padell playing Kettle Scrubber, a tune from Minnesota.
1: Stay tuned after this break. We're heading up to Nova Scotia on Old Time Echoes.
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3: This is Mary Merle from Winnequa Road with the Monona Bird Report. Fall migration is upon us. Warblers, flycatchers, vireos, and many other species of songbirds are passing through Monona on their way south. With summer fledglings joining the adults, songbird numbers actually peak in September. But finding them isn't easy. Birds don't sing in the fall like they do in the spring. Luckily, one of our beloved year-round residents can help. That's the familiar call of the black-capped chickadee. Throughout the year, the call of the chickadee acts as an early warning system. Their calls alert nearby birds when a screech owl has been spotted or when a Cooper's hawk is approaching. During fall migration, the call of the chickadees takes on another crucial role, as chickadees become the leaders of mixed species flocks. Traveling migrants follow chickadees around, relying on their local knowledge to find food, water, and shelter in unfamiliar territory. And we can rely on them too. As chickadees lead visiting songbirds through Monona's trees, their constant chatter tells us where to look. Want to spot a migrating warbler this September? Follow the sound of a chickadee. This is Mary Merle with the Monona Bird Report, and I'm glad that WVMO cares about birds.
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0: Welcome back to Old Time Echoes. That was the Acadian fiddler Eddie Arsenault playing Dawnside, The Dragger's Reel, which is a tune that he came up with, and finally Over the Moor to Maggie, which, Mike, you correctly identified as
1: Waynesboro.
0: Waynesboro. Yeah. It is Waynesboro, indeed. Over the Moor to Maggie. Yes, Eddie Arsenault from Egmont, Nova Scotia, and his style included some influences from the French-Canadian side of things, but also the more Scottish-derived Cape Breton music with Hilda Chiasson there on the piano. Great stuff. That from an album of his called Piling on the Bois Sec, which means piling on the dry wood, a way to talk about a party that's really ramping up when everybody's feeling it, piling on the dry wood.
1: We're full of idioms this session.
0: Up next, we'll turn to Carl McKenzie, a fiddle great from Cape Breton, here with a set of tunes, starting off with a couple of Strathspeys, Mr. Garden of Troop and John Stephen of Chance Inn, and then transitioning to some reels with the Browns of Dingwall and Jordan's Reel.

live recording of Jerry Holland with Sheehan's reel and Flowers of Edinburgh and Miss McLeod's reel. And right before that, Carl McKenzie with a set of Cape Breton fiddle tunes. We'll keep that theme rolling right now with an early recording from Angus Chisholm. Here's Miss Minnie Foster and Fred Wilson's Clog.

0: Angus Chisholm, The Melody of Tunes, including Miss Minnie Foster and Fred Wilson's Clog. You listen to Old Time Echoes. We'll be right back with more old time music right after this quick break.
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2: Got a minute? Here's what's going on around Monona. 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And Monona absentee ballots are in the mail for the November 3rd general election. And the Monona ballot drop box is officially open right there at City Hall, right outside the entrance. For more information about voting and this year's elections, it's available at mymonona.com and search up elections. 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Tuesday night, the library board meets at 7 o'clock at the library. And Wednesday, it's the last beer garden of the season at Schluter Beach. Beverages begin to flow at 5 with music from Andy Braun beginning at 6. 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

0: Wisconsin's own Art Stevenson, joined by Oscar Netzel on the banjo. That was Won't Get Drunk No More, Way Down the Old Plank Road, from an interesting new release that just came out on White Oak Records. It's a 78 RPM microgroove vinyl 10-inch record.
1: Whoa.
0: That is available on Bandcamp, and it's a limited edition thing. Pretty cool, and the album art is quite interesting as well. I'm going to have to get me a copy of this, I think. Love that little harmonica mm-hmm. and banjo duet there. Yeah,
1: imagine that.
0: Yeah. Brings to mind some other great harmonica and banjo duos. I'm thinking of that George Pegram and Walter Parham Pickin' and Blowin' album,
1: yeah.
0: which I wish I had with me today. I'd play something from it. Let's hear something, I guess, from Mark Graham and Tom Sauber, another duo of banjo and harmonica. Here's Tater Patch.

0: Doc Watson and Clarence Ashley and others from a classic Smithsonian Folkways record doing Honey Babe Blues. And before that, Chicago's Chris Waltz playing Blue Ridge Mountain Blues, and had a chance to play some music with him a few weeks ago. He mentioned that although he first heard that tune, that song from Doc Watson, and assumed it was an old traditional song, it was actually composed by a Tin Pan Alley guy named Cliff Hess.
1: Is that right?
0: Who was an assistant for Irving Berlin. And man, if you look at all the people who've done that song over the years, it's incredible. The Blue Ridge Mountain Blues.
1: Well, up next, we've got a great track by Bo Carter, the Mississippi Sheiks. And here he is playing Baby, How Can It Be?

0: It's a band called Schoenblom, which is Swedish, Norwegian, Swedish, I'm guessing. And here they are playing Stoltzman's Dad's Waltz, another one from Minnesota. Dad here is presumably Walter Stoltman, who collaborated with Andy DeJarlis.
1: Really?
0: Yeah.

0: Bo Carter with Baby How Can It Be. What a great tune that is.
1: Wow. Yeah.
0: Well, you listened to a whole hour of old-time music here on Old Time Echoes. Thanks for being with us. I'm going to take you out with a waltz today.

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3: Hey, here come those big bands again.

Oh, what is so rare as a day in June than if ever come perfect days? Well, how about a day in September? They can be equally superb. Hello and welcome to the 525th edition of Great Songs, Great Singers, and Big Bands. I'm Rod Perry, the guy who comes around each week at this same hour to bring you songs and music of the big band era, the 1930s, 40s, and 50s. And because a sunny, sweet day in September is hard to match, we're hearing from Les Brown and his band of renown on the sunny side of the street.

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What a glorious feeling, I'm happy again.

We heard from Dick Hames, who was glad to see ya. And then Lena Horne came singing in the rain. Nice you could join us for another trip back in time to the era of the great singers and big bands. The Four Lads take us to the area of the Mediterranean.

There we heard from Harry James Band with the 2 o'clock jump, and Dean Martin sang about his Angel Baby. Now we travel to the break with Freddie Martin and his orchestra.

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1: Hey Monona, this is DJ Heavy Eye, and I'm here to tell you about the Lake Loop Art Tour. 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Again, the Lake Loop Art Tour is on September 19th from 10 a.m. to 5 p.m., a day of art, discovery, and local connection. 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
2: 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You'll step inside the Tompkins House, the first home in Monona individually listed on the National Register, and get a rare look at its original cabinetry, vented attic, and vintage PA system. The tour ends at the Bungalowin, a lakeside cottage from 1911 with a history as rambling as its floor plan. More information and registration is available at madisonpreservation.org.
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Welcome back. Here's part two of Great Songs, Great Singers, and Big Bands. My name is Rod, and even though fall doesn't officially arrive for a couple more weeks, we already have days that let us know it isn't far away. Ah, September, when the summer wind is just a memory. But autumn is such a beautiful time of the year, and I always say I'd enjoy it more if I didn't know what kind of weather was coming next. Well, Frank Sinatra reprised the summer there. Now here's Ella Fitzgerald.

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2: There we heard Ella Fitzgerald with Cole Porter's It's De Lovely, and then Lynn Renaud joined Dean Martin for Hoagy Carmichael's Two Sleepy People. 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

Harry Como sang a 50s song, followed by Der Bingle and some Blue Skies. We've used up another segment of GS2BB, and Tommy Dorsey takes us up to the break with

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Now, part three of Great Songs, Great Singers, and Big Bands. I'm Rod, and we're sending the music your way, just as we do each and every week at this same hour. We had our restart with Louis Armstrong. Now it's Joe Stafford.

A couple of old favorites on the show this week, Joe Stafford's What You Know Joe and Edie Gourmet's Make Yourself Comfortable with help from her hubby, Steve Lawrence. GS2BB comes your way from the coolest little station in the nation. Here is the Benny Goodman Orchestra from the famous Carnegie Hall concert.

They were dancing in the aisles at Carnegie Hall for that January 13th, 1938 concert by the Benny Goodman Orchestra and a ton of guest stars. It was a huge success and started a string of non-classical music concerts, which continues at Carnegie Hall to this very day, along with their regular fare. Now, speaking of dancing in the aisles...

happy as can be. They stopped to have a beer, then the crowd begins to cheer. They kissed, and then they start to kiss again.

The Andrews Sisters with a lively conclusion to our show today. And if you like that one, you should hang on for about an hour, because DJ Shotsky will come spinning in with her show Polka Time. And be here Wednesday night at 8 and or Saturday morning at 9 for Jeff Perry's This Week in Music History. Rye Perry saying thanks for listening. Join us next week for more if you can. Glenn Miller and the orchestra take us home with Moonlight Serenade.

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0: Hello, Monona. This is Dick and Marianne Litchfield broadcasting from Monona City Hall. Before we begin our program, I'd like to thank everybody who was so concerned and sent cards and telephone calls while Dick was sick. And I think you'll find that he's feeling much better when you hear his program this week compared to last week.
1: Thanks a lot. Actually, I'm still continuing with my favorites. And of course, some of my favorites are not Marianne's favorites either. But this is some of the music we listened to back in the late 40s, like 1949, 1950. And this particular band out of California is what...
0: I wasn't listening in 1949 or 1950 to Dixieland. I'm a lot younger.
1: Anyway, getting back with my story here, this is the band that we kind of copied. We formed our own band in high school, which went on to become the pep band for the school. We played at games and different things, and we thought we were pretty good. But this is the band we copied, called the Firehouse 5 Plus 2. We're going to start out with Wabash Blues and the Fire Chief Blues and Lonesome Mama Blues. Now, these musicians were all professional artists for the Disney, Walt Disney Studios in California. And this was her sideline, was playing in this band. And this is the one that we sort of took off with. The first recordings we listened to, here they are.

Okay, but the next group that I liked back then, actually the one that started the whole Western, West Coast style of Dixieland, is Lou Waters. This is Lou Waters with his Yerba Buena jazz band from San Francisco. These recordings were made in about 1946 and 1947. Annie Street Rock, Emperor Norton's Hunch, and Trombone Rag. And these, again, are some of my old favorites.

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2: Hi, this is Rod from GS2BB. Our little WVMO studio is located right inside the City Hall building here in Monona. 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That's the force that drives the success of the station and provides you with our one-of-a-kind sound. Now, the actual physical power of our station is 100 watts of energy radiating from our antenna high atop the Monona Fire Department hose drying tower. Here's the fun part. We believe each and every one of those 100 watts deserves a name. So we want you, our listeners, to be the ones to name them by adopting a watt dedicated to a loved one, a favorite person, a pet, or a place you love, maybe your business or your alter ego. It's really up to you. It's your Watt. For more information about adopting your WVMO Watt, go to friendsofwvmo.org.

0: You are listening to a classic episode of Lichtfeld Traditional Jazz from September 16th, 2018.
1: Then in the late 40s, early 50s, Turk Murphy was the trombone player with Lou Waters. And Lou Waters actually was a college graduate in geology and broke up the band in the early 50s. And Turk Murphy and Bob Scobie both went out on their own. I'm going to play some of the original Turk Murphy bands now. He's going to be playing Melancholy and Angry.

0: Now we're going to finish out this set with Turk Murphy's new band. He went on to play for many, many years, and this is with Bob Schultz was playing with him on trumpet then. Bob Schultz from the Madison area. We're going to hear This Train, Maggie Blues, and Ragged But Right.
1: I still like Maggie Blues the way Michael Fox sings it. This train.

0: tacky and smells like tobacco and fits you too tight. Just because you're ragged doesn't mean that you're right.
1: Why, you're flapping and snapping, your goblins all flapping from morning till night. You're just a big disturber, now get out of my sight.
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1: Well, then after the Waters band broke up, then Turk Murphy went his way with Scobie for a couple of years. Then Bob Scobie broke away and went into his own band. We're going to hear Bob Scobie with Clancy Hayes, the first two songs, actually the songs that I met Marianne with, Someday, Sweetheart, and Parsons, Kansas.

I'd like to invite you on a little train ride now, back to an old hometown of mine, a little place called Parsons, Kansas. It's a little town about 100 miles south of Kansas City on the Kitty Line. That's the MKMT. Missouri, Kansas, and Texas. Of course, we ain't got time to tell you about Texas, but we're gonna try and show you how those locomotives sound when they're coming out of the yard in Kansas City on the Kitty Line.

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2: Well, hey, everybody. Do you know what time it is? That's right, it's polka time. And I'm back in the studio, back from summer camp. It's been a fun summer. I'm your host, DJ Shotsky, and we're about to listen to an hour of vintage polka for a modern audience. Polka time with DJ.